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6: World Cup news first up, and Australia is now equal top of its group ahead of Saturday morning's clash with the United States. Socceroos coach Tony Popovich says now that teams are aware of the quality they have, they need to keep working hard.
7: Maybe the perception changes slightly because we've beaten Turkey. So maybe that changes slightly, but we still got a lot of work to do. And, you know, we've got to move on to the US game.
6: Turning to Formula One, and it's a Ferrari victory in Barcelona. Here's Air Sports' Paul Walsh.
8: Seven times driver's champion Lewis Hamilton has turned back the clock to greet the checkered flag at the Barcelona Formula One Motor Racing Grand Prix. It was in fact an all-British podium, with Hamilton coming in first, George Russell second, and Lando Norris third. It has been a long time between visits to the top of the podium for the 41-year-old, who moved to the Ferrari garage in 2025, had an indifferent year first up, but has worked hard to re-establish himself as a genuine force in the sport.
9: I watched Ferrari have all that success when I was younger, watching it on TV. And as I've been racing here, I'd always watch the screens and wonder what it would be like to win in that car, and it's come.
8: Current Drivers' Championship leader Kimi Antonelli failed to finish the race, while McLaren's Oscar Piastri was able to advance two places from his grid position to come in fifth.
6: And the countdown is on to State of Origin Game 2. Queensland will be training at Melbourne's Amy Park today, ahead of Wednesday night's blockbuster clash at the MCG. Australian Independent Radio News.
10: 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Thanks to Northern Windscreens.
11: Got some delays, Strathpine Road around Gympie Arturia Road, Bald Hills, Sandgate Road through Boondall, Northgate and Nunda, South Pine Road inbound through Everton Park and through Onogra, and Waterworks Road through the Gap, Ashgrove and Red Hills still looking a little bit slow in spots as well. Also got a breakdown yet to be cleared away through Brighton for the Tedsmount Bridge heading southbound. If you work around power lines, check their locations before starting work, and when you get to site, always look up. 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It's Chris for the traffic on 99.7 Bridge FM.
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20: Taking a look at the three-day forecast, Moorebank and the northern suburbs, partly cloudy with a top of 23 today, slight chance of a shower, and southeasterly winds up to 20 k's an hour, dropping to 15 overnight with a top of 23 for Tuesday, partly cloudy with a medium chance of shower, similar winds to today as well. And finally, for Wednesday, a low of 12, top of 22, partly cloudy with the slight chance of a shower. The current temperature in Petrie is 20 and 19 on the bay.
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Cheap Trick, Surrender, 99.7 Bridge FM, great rock variety. It's 10 minutes past 10. Moreton Bay Today, I'm Travis Groves. Great to be with you, keeping you updated with what's happening in the area. Thanks again to Deputy Mayor of the City of Moreton Bay Council, Jodie Shipway. She's always a bit of a laugh and great to have on the show, but updating us, of course, on the recently announced $1.2 billion budget announced by the City of Moreton Bay last Friday, which includes a 4.69% rate rise, which equates to about $1.13 a week for anyone that's paying rates out there. So a heads up on that. Jump on the City of Moreton Bay website to check out the full budget if you're interested. A lot of great investment in capital works or infrastructure around the area as well. Coming up this week, I dread this. I leave it till the last minute. I've got to make the call to my car insurance to try bring the price down because they just automatically put it up every year. So some tips by Canstar on how you can save up to $400 on your car insurance. That's coming up in just a moment. But also joining me on the show at 10:30 is the federal member for Petrie, Emma Comer. She'll be in to talk about housing affordability. We'll chat about cost of living pressures, tax changes, migration is something I want to ask as we had a listener text in, energy prices and the growing frustration many Aussies have with the two major parties. So today there was a new poll that came out saying Pauline Hanson is the preferred Prime Minister from One Nation in the country. So going to ask her about that as well. She'll be live in the studio from 10:30. But right now it's back to the great rock variety here on 99.7 Bridge FM.

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You're on Moreton Bay today with me, Travis Groves. And if you want your chance to pick up $500 worth of fuel, which we could all use at the moment, jump on the website 997fm.com.au and renew or join as a member here at the station by June 30th. So by the end of this month, it only costs $5 or $20 for 5 years, which is a bargain. Thanks to Cozzy's Carpentry, your local family-owned carpentry renovation expert. So jump on there. There's a pop-up. It'll come up. And if you don't want to do it and you just want to listen to the music, just click and the pop-up will close and you can jump on and listen to our music on the website or via the iHeartRadio app as well. Now, if your car insurance bill has gone up lately, you're not the only one. New research from Canstar shows Aussie drivers could save hundreds of dollars a year just by shopping around instead of automatically renewing their policy. And we all do it. We're all guilty of it because you can't be bothered. And who wants to phone up and try to negotiate with a salesperson? It's not fun. I've got to do it this week. I've been putting it off, and right until the last week before it's due. I did it last year, but I'm glad I did. So after comparing more than 56,000 insurance quotes, Canstar found the average driver could save $650 a year by switching providers, while some Victorians could save as much as $835. Even in Queensland, drivers could still save more than $400 on average. The catch? More than a quarter of motorists, again, have never changed insurers. So despite premiums continuing to rise, the average comprehensive policy shows costs around $2,500 a year. Canstar says there are ways to cut the cost, paying annually. I always do that. It sucks at the time because it takes a big $700, $800. Yeah, I've only got a small car, so if you've got a bigger car, probably $1,000 out of your pocket. But you do save $100 to a couple of hundred a year from doing that. Increasing your excess or looking at pay-as-you-go drive policy if you're not on the road as much could be a way to save as well. So a quick insurance comparison could put a few $100 back in your pocket, and these days every dollar counts. For me, last year they wanted to charge me $1,300, right? Now, I moved back from overseas about 6-7 years ago. I went with this provider because I guess they had good marketing at the time. Thought, oh, yep, that'll do. And went with those guys. Never made a claim over 6 years. And then, boom, $100 plus each year. It got up to $1,300. It's like, nah, that's it. That's ridiculous. Called them up. And she said, oh, hang on. I said, I'm leaving you guys. You keep putting the price up. And she said, oh, well, hang on a second. Let's just see what we can do for you here. She makes a few adjustments. Brings it back to $777 from $1,300. And I was like, so you were just about to charge me $1,300 and you can just suddenly bring it back to $777. Oh, yeah, but I've made a few adjustments. It's exactly the same as it was. So I was quite frustrated that they were about to do that, but also pleasantly surprised that I just saved myself almost $500. So you can do that too. Make sure you call up your insurance company. Just say, no, what's the best you can do? Like, I'm looking at changing, even make a comparison, some of the sites you can use. And tell them, look, I can get it for this amount on this website, and you'll notice I'll bring it down, you know, $200 to $400. So definitely do that to save yourself. Now, coming up, we've got Emma Comer, the federal member for Petrie, joining me live in the studio in another 5-10 minutes or so, and we're going to talk about all the updates for the Petrie electorate and also federal politics and news, which has been hot and heavy lately here on Moreton Bay today with me, Travis Groves. It's back to the great rock variety, 99.7 Bridge FM.

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0: 99.7 Bridge FM, great rock variety on your Monday. In excess by my side. Hope you're enjoying the tunes as well. Things are heating up in the political world more than ever in Australia. New polling suggests growing voter dissatisfaction with major parties. Pauline Hanson emerging as a preferred Prime Minister today, which is quite apt, considering I do have the Federal Member for Petrie, Emma Comer, joining me live in the studio. We will get into that a little bit later. Good morning, Emma. Thank you for joining me.
1: Good morning, Travis. It's so great to be here with you.
0: It's been a while. You've been a bit crook. You're feeling better?
1: I am feeling a bit better. You can still, I'm a little bit nasally, but feeling much better.
0: And you've been down to Parliament recently, so you've had a very busy schedule, and I do appreciate your time coming on the show.
1: No, my pleasure.
0: Before we get into the more contentious topics, I want to give you the mic to tell us of what tell us about what you've been delivering in the Petrie electorate.
1: So I've just been having a wonderful time getting out there with all the different community groups. Recently I got to attend the Moreton Bay Says No to Violence March. It's bittersweet. It's sweet in the fact that so many community members come together to vocally say no to violence, but it's bitter in the fact that we're still doing it 18 years on. And just, you know, we've been having some good things around healthcare as well. We've got the urgent care clinic that's been seen a couple thousand people now, so it's really getting itself embedded in the community, and yeah, we've just got, you know, more people seeing GPs for free due to our investments. So yeah, it's just some good things coming along.
0: And you wanted to talk about energy prices. This is good news for a lot of people struggling with the cost of living. They're going to be coming down as a result of some of the renewable energy we have in the country.
1: Yeah, so renewable energy now makes up 50% of the grid, which is phenomenal. It's cheap, it's reliable. And because we've had that pressure, the downward pressure because of renewables and it being so cheap, we've had the default market offer come through, and it's expected that households in Queensland or southeast Queensland will see 11% reduction in power prices, and small businesses will see about a 14%. So we're really encouraging the energy providers to pass along those savings, and I encourage any community member who feels like they're being ripped off by the energy provider, let me know. We'll see what we can do to help, but I also encourage you to shop around and even tell your provider you want to shop around.
0: So that does happen. Energy providers don't pass on those savings. Has there been a history of that in the past?
1: They're a private business, so there's only so much we can do in terms of telling them how to operate. But what we're doing is we've lowered the wholesale prices. That's what we can control, and we've lowered them. Now that passes on to retail prices. So there should be a reduction, and if you're not seeing it, tell your provider you want to see it cheaper or you're going elsewhere.
0: Yeah. And we saw a similar thing with the fuel pricing, didn't we, during the fuel crisis that we've recently had with the Strait of Hormuz. I think it was announced today, a peace deal that looks like that might be opening up again.
1: I hope so.
0: Which I'm sure the stock market's going to go crazy, and we'll start to see a reduction in oil again, finally, after a long time. So similar things happened there. So let's move on to housing and the budget. So a lot of people, I guess, are confused as to how the capital gains tax changes and negative gearing will impact. We've actually got a question coming up too from a listener on that. But first up, tell us exactly how this will help with housing in Australia.
1: Okay, great question. So what we're seeing with negative gearing, so many experts have been saying that's part of the issue. So we're addressing that with this budget. So if you already have negative geared properties, I say good on you. Good on you for having that investment and making some income in that sense. You will still be able to do that. That's been grandfathered. And you can still negatively gear. If you, new home buyers and new investors, you can still negatively gear. You just have to buy new property. You have to add to supply. So I think if you're going to receive generous tax offsets by the taxpayer, you should be giving back, and that should be in through the method of providing more supply. So it's incredible. What we're already seeing is an increase in home loans from banks to first home buyers and a decrease of home loans to investors. And so that's showing that the tide is changing. We're seeing auctions now where single mums are beating investors. We're seeing different auctions where it's just first home buyers at the auction. So we're seeing that actually flowing through already.
0: Are we seeing a dip in the value of prices as a result of this new policy?
1: I'd have to go back over that one, but no, we're not.
0: Okay. We had Jan from Caboolture, because I put the question out, who says, this seems to be a cash grab, 132, and I want to invest to get ahead for a housing deposit. And now the Albanese government wants to take 30% minimum instead of 50% discount, which makes it 15%, right? How does this help as I take the risk, but it seems like the government's taking more money back from me?
1: I think we need to think about the fact that it's the taxpayer offsetting investors. It's the taxpayer pairing with investors trying to make more money. But ultimately, the changes are all about fairness. If someone is earning, say a nurse at the Redcliffe Hospital is slogging her guts out to earn an income, why is she paying more in tax than someone who's earning an income just on assets? Mm. And we know that majority of people with assets that are going to be impacted by this are in the top 10% of wealthy people in our country. So this is ultimately about fairness. If people want to invest in property and all of those kinds of things, or in shares and assets, they can still do that. We're just bringing it into a bit more of a fairer, equal level playing field.
0: John from Petrie, changing it to immigration, he says that there's too many people in the country. We need to pause immigration or cut drastically until we get housing and infrastructure sorted. The problem is when we bring in migrants and they have their own families, it increases the population as well. He also said, does Tony Burke care about Aussies born in the country or just immigrants?
1: Well, of course we care about Australian citizens and our permanent residents first and foremost. But Labor has been actually the toughest on immigration. If you see our policies, even reducing the number of international students, the Coalition voted against that. We're actually being as tough as we can, but at the end of the day, we need migration for our aged care sector, for our various different health sectors. So we do need some healthy migration, but we do need to make sure that our citizens are getting homes, and that's what this budget's about, is making sure that our people can get the housing that they need.
0: So were there any other items you want to discuss? I know there were some tough ones asked by our listeners there in regards to what's happening in the Petrie electorate.
1: We've just seen, I think the community is, they're reaching out to me with different matters, and I'm raising every single one of those matters to the relevant minister's office, because as my job as representative is to ensure that their voices are being heard at the highest level. And so I've been getting out there, and I think I've just been, attending some community events, such as, I was at the Deception Bay Flexi School last week, along with the Zonta Club, packing birthing kits. And this was young students taking the initiative on this one, just trying to be altruistic and helping others. So it's been quite fantastic.
0: What are some of the key issues, lastly, that those constituents in the electorate have been raising?
1: Well, housing.
0: Yeah.
1: People want to get into housing. And so to them I say, we've got 51,000 new homes being built in Queensland. The federal government, we've struck up a deal with the Queensland government. So 51,000 new homes for Queensland, 20,000 of them are going to be guaranteed for first home buyers. And Moreton Bay has been singled out as a key location for those homes.
0: Emma Comer, federal member for Petrie, thank you for coming on Moreton Bay today. Always appreciate your time.
1: Thank you so much.
0: Hopefully get you on again next month.
1: Yep.
0: Hopefully you're not crook.
1: No, you won't keep me away.
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2: Air News headlines, I'm Lee Harrison. Making news today, One Nation popularity has hit another milestone with Pauline Hanson overtaking Anthony Albanese as preferred Prime Minister in a new poll. The Resolve poll shows the minor party leader was first choice with 33% of those surveyed, more than twice as popular as opposition leader Angus Taylor. A parliamentary inquiry into Labor's tax changes will get underway this morning. It'll examine the federal government's push to rein in the capital gains tax discount and negative gearing concessions. A man's been found dead following a house fire in Sydney's southwest. Emergency services were called to a blaze in the garage of a Bankstown home. The body of a man believed to be in his 60s was found inside the garage when the flames were extinguished. And the US and Iran are offering conflicting timelines for when a proposed peace deal to end the war permanently could be signed. In air sport, an emotional Tony Popovich has praised his young side's incredible determination in Australia's upset 2-0 win over Turkey at the World Cup. St Kilda's notched up its sixth win of the AFL season, downing GWS by 8 points. And West Tigers have come from behind to beat Gold Coast 38-28 at Leichhardt Oval. These stories and more today. This is Air News.
3: Delays on the Gateway Motorway, northbound through...
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10: Taking a look at the three-day forecast from Moreton Bay and the northern suburbs. Partly cloudy with a top of 23, slight chance of a shower and southeasterly winds up to 20 k's an hour today. Dropping to 15 overnight, top of 22 for your Tuesday. Partly cloudy with a medium chance of showers. And finally for Wednesday, a low of 12, top of 22. Partly cloudy, slight chance of a shower. The current temperature in Petrie is 20 and 20 on the bay.
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I've certainly got one of those these days, a short memory on 99.7 Bridge FM. Midnight Oil, an example of the great rock variety we play for you here at the station. 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You're on Moore Bay today. I'm Travis Groves, and coming up, we'll look at this story about how AI-powered toys can be a danger to children. That's after 11:30. Also coming up, the latest development surrounding a proposed $2.6 billion Infinity Planet project in Alimba. A bloke's been charged with fraud who was involved with that. And Chinese electric car giant BYD, one of the fastest growing EV brands in Australia, has been named on a US government watch list over alleged links to the Chinese military. Details on that after a few more tracks of great rock variety. Southern Suns with Heart in Danger. The Rolling Stones on the way too. It's only rock and roll.

0: So true. It's only rock and roll, but we love it, especially here on 99.7 Bridge FM, the Rolling Stones. I just come across this reel. Check this story out. This is Channel 9 News Gold Coast. I'll try to play it through the microphone.
1: Robina GYG when this dinner dash took a violent turn. We understand the driver was agitated because his order was taking too long. He was beeping his horn and revving his engine when a man from the small car in front confronted the driver. That's when he pulled out what appears to be a screwdriver. Then all of a sudden he starts ramming the Volkswagen at least five times with the two young men inside.
0: He's got a weapon. Yeah, so how's that? So the guy, he was probably coked up or something because he was waiting there for an order and it was taking ages and he kept beeping and the guys in front got out and then he started ramming them, pulled out a screwdriver. People are losing it, aren't they? Not everyone, but certainly people are getting more and more impatient. So that was on the Gold Coast at a GYG drive-thru. Now, in other news, Chinese electric car giant BYD, one of the fastest-growing EV brands in Australia, has been named on a US government watch list over alleged links to the Chinese military. The US Department of Defense added BYD to a list of nearly 190 companies it says could be connected to China's military industrial network. The designation doesn't trigger sanctions, but it does prevent the US defense sector from signing direct contracts with those firms. So 190 companies. BYD denies any military connection and says Australia remains a key market where it has sold more than 120,000 vehicles since launching locally. The move comes as Chinese EVs continue to boom across Australia. At the same time, some cybersecurity experts are warning that the cameras, microphones and sensors built into modern connected vehicles could pose security risk if the technology were ever misused. So for now, there's no impact on Australian drivers, but the debate around who controls the technology inside our cars is getting louder. Let us know what your thoughts are on that. 0411 626997, 0411 626997. Have you got one of these Chinese electric cars? Are you happy with it? Are you looking at getting one or would you never buy one? Let me know. 0411 626 997. Noise works for you now, no lies. The Divinals also coming up with I'm Jealous.

Divinyls. I'm Jealous, a 99.7 at Bridge FM. Shout out to Georgia, who you can hear on Thursday mornings from 9 till midday. Said, yes, electric cars, they have those built-in cameras arriving in Australia every day by the shipload. If you've just tuned in, I was talking about the fact that the US has put a few companies on a watch list, including BYD, for a connection to the Chinese military. So that was a story that just came out last week. And also in regards to another story where a driver lost it at a GYG drive-through through in the Gold Coast over the weekend. This guy just started ramming the car in front of him because his order was taking too long. I think he must have been beeping, and the guy's got out the front car and had a go at him, pulled a screwdriver out. Yeah, started losing it. And we had Georgia say, yes, people are losing it, been dealing with a prowler past 10 days, just out of jail wearing anklet and taking photos, wearing anklet brace, taking photos of our units, checking out a backyard. Bloody scary. Thank you for that, Georgia. Really appreciate that. Getting involved with the show, 0411 626 997. Now, a major development plan for North Brisbane has hit a serious speed bump. The CEO behind the proposed $2.6 billion Infinity Planet Entertainment Precinct at Elimba has been charged with fraud. Police allege Mr. Amari dishonestly gained more than $730,000 while serving as a company director. The case was briefly before Brisbane Magistrates Court last week and has been adjourned until later this month. Infinity Planet has been pitched a huge tourism draw card ahead of the 2032 Olympics, featuring theme parks, hotels, shopping precincts. It's a reminder that while the project remains on the table, attention is now shifting from the vision to the courtroom. So we'll keep you posted on what happens with that. Coming up for the final part of Moreton Bay Today after 11:30, a little bit later after some more great rock variety, the rise of AI toys for children is deeply concerning, according to a top psychologist. That coming up in just a moment. It is Eagle Eye Cherry for you now. Save tonight.

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Great rock variety. It's Moreton Bay today with me, Travis Groves. Hope you're enjoying the tunes on the show. And parents and grandparents, this one's for you. You might want to pay attention as a new Australian report is raising concerns about the rapid rise of AI-powered toys that can hold conversations with children. Researchers say the toys could create privacy risks and affect kids' social development, with one child psychologist warning they may replace real human interaction with artificial relationships. The report comes after an AI toy in the US was temporarily pulled from sale after discussing inappropriate topics with children. The toys are becoming increasingly popular, with Australia's AI toy market tipped to grow more than 400% over the next decade. Manufacturers insist the products are safe, educational, and designed with parental controls. So experts say AI can be a useful tool, but when it comes to raising kids, no technology can replace real conversations, real relationships, and time spent with family. One for the parents. Hope you enjoyed the show. I'll be back same time next week here on 99.7 Bridge FM, Moreton Bay today from 9 a.m. until midday. Coming up, though, the Ultimate 80s Lunchbox, and Steve Dalton will be keeping you company up until 3 o'clock. Lenny Kravitz for you now. Let love rule. I'm Trav. Enjoy the rest of your week. Peace.

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2: Hello, I'm Steve Vischer. A federal government minister has acknowledged they need to listen better to voter anger as One Nation continues to surge in the polls. The latest result survey shows Pauline Hanson is now the preferred prime minister as the minor party maintains its lead over Labor and the Coalition on primary vote among those surveyed. Speaking on the Today Show, Defence Industry Minister Pat Conroy says One Nation, though, isn't putting forward solutions.
3: They vote against tax cuts. They vote against same job, same pay. They vote against investment in health. So they're good at making people angry, but they're not good at providing real solutions that will improve people's lives.
2: Peak business groups claim the government's tax changes will drive down productivity by making investment less attractive. A snap inquiry into Labor's bill to overhaul capital gains tax and negative gearing got underway this morning. The Australian Chamber of Commerce and Industry wants the overhaul scrapped in favour of policies that support growth and competition. The group's policy and advocacy chief, David Alexander, says the reforms can't be fully assessed in just 2 days.
4: There's no excuse for having a snap inquiry 2 days when there's problems that are emerging every day, really. This deserves a longer period of scrutiny.
2: Turning overseas, and Australia has welcomed the ceasefire deal between Iran and the United States. Federal politics reporter Nelson Scott.
5: Fighting between the US and Iran will end after the two nations brokered a peace deal 107 days after the war began. The government has welcomed the agreement, emphasising its long-standing call for a resolution. The Prime Minister argues restraint and dialogue will be key to securing lasting peace, while urging Iran to address concerns regarding its nuclear program. Labor says it's pleased the deal will see the Strait of Hormuz reopened, hoping the move will relieve global energy pressures. The government maintains Australia has a record amount of fuel reserves and is working to ensure we continue to have adequate supplies until the vital corridor is restored. Nelson Scott, Canberra.
2: Well, today marks the start of Men's Health Week, and dads and father figures are being encouraged to embrace simple conversations that support themselves and their family. Research shows that men account for more than 3/4 of suicides and are less likely to seek help when they're struggling, especially in regional and remote communities. However, Dr. Ellen Ralph from the Triple P Parenting Program says opening up to mates, family and loved ones can help lead to positive outcomes.
6: Well, a dad may come home feeling stressed or overwhelmed after work, but instead of shutting down, he could say something like, "I had a stressful day today. How about you?" This can open the door to connection and conversations. And by reframing thoughts, it also models healthy emotional expression and resilience for children.
2: Turning to finance news now, and a majority of economists are tipping interest rates to remain on hold as the Reserve Bank begins deliberations. The bank's board has begun 2 days of talks to determine whether the official cash rate will remain steady at 4.35%. Reserve Bank Governor Michelle Bullock will announce the board's decision tomorrow afternoon. Despite persistent economic pressure from the Middle East conflict and inflation levels above the bank's preferred target range, a hold is considered likely. If those predictions hold, it'll be the first time this year that the bank's board has not raised interest rates, following 3 consecutive increases in the first half of the year. Meantime, the Iran-US news appears to have had an effect on the oil price, down just over $3.60 to $83.69 US per barrel, and one Australian dollar is currently buying 70.78 US cents. This is Air News.
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1: NRL first up, and the West Tigers have bounced back from their hammering in round 14 with a 36-28 win over the Gold Coast Titans. Jerome Luai scored a second-half hat-trick for the Tigers' final game at Leichhardt Oval until 2028. Luai admits the noise surrounding his future move to the PNG Chiefs has been a distraction.
2: It did, to be honest. Bags knows we've had a few convos about that, but he sat me down one day and just said, wipe all of that, you know. They love me for who I am and they need me to bring my best.
1: To AFL and Brisbane Lions coach Chris Fagan is keeping his side grounded ahead of a challenging month. The Lions jumped to seventh place on the ladder after beating Richmond by 35 points on Sunday. Fagan says they'll enjoy the bye before a testing 2 weeks.
3: We play Sydney in the next game, so I'm sort of only focused on that. And then I think we've got Geelong, so no, not getting too carried away with ourselves. It's just been good the last couple of weeks to, after losing three in a row, to get a good win against Gold Coast last week and come down here and, after a tight first half, put on a pretty good performance in the second half.
1: Lewis Hamilton has won his first race as a Ferrari driver by taking the Spanish Grand Prix in Barcelona. The seven-time world champion in his second season with the Prancing Horse team finished ahead of George Russell and Lando Norris for an all-British podium. And Australia is turning its attention to its next World Cup clash after a perfect start against Turkey. The Socceroos won their opening match 2-0 and will next face the US on Saturday. Earlier this morning, Germany beat Curaçao 7-1 and Japan and the Netherlands drew 2-2. Australian Independent Radio News.
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Steve Dalton here. As you get back to work after the weekend, I'm going to get straight into the ultimate 80s lunchbox. Here's what's coming your way. Yeah, Bonnie Tyler soon. Got you some Shakin' Stevens too.

they're going to send you this one from Tommy Two Tone. Yeah, but first, I want to get some Fleetwood Mac on your radio here at 99.7 Bridge FM.

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It's the ultimate 80s lunchbox. Steve Dalton here, the Savo till 3. Hey, before Bananarama became one of the biggest girl groups of the 80s, they burst onto the scene with Shy Boy in 82, written and produced by members of the band Fun Boy 3, who were friends with Bananarama and helped launch their career. In fact, the two groups became so close they even recorded several songs together. Turning back the clock now to where it all began, here is Bananarama and Shy Boy on 99.7 Bridge FM.

0: plenty of emotion in motion here because we love the ultimate 80s lunchbox. And coming up next, a band that found themselves in a legal battle over their name.
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Steve Dalton here, the Savo. Hey, back in the 80s, those guys were forced to change their name to V-Spy. Yeah, that was their legal name after a dispute with publishers of the Spy vs. Spy comic strip for Mad Magazine. They went on to become one of Australia's most respected pub rock acts. Hey, Phil Collins, not far away. Going to get into some Bonnie Tyler now here at the ultimate 80s lunchbox.

0: 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It's the ultimate 80s lunchbox. Steve Dalton here, the Savo. There's Phil Collins. Stick with me. The ultimate 80s lunchbox continues with the guy who was treading the boards as an Elvis impersonator before he hit it big. He's coming up next.
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resemblance, can't you? Yeah, before he struck it big. Shakin' Stevens was big on the West End with an Elvis Presley musical called Elvis in London. Hey, Steve Dalton here, the Savo. Stick with me. Your 1 o'clock news update is just around the corner.

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2: Air News headlines, I'm Lee Harrison. Making news today, One Nation popularity has hit another milestone with Pauline Hanson overtaking Anthony Albanese as preferred Prime Minister in a new poll. The Resolve poll shows the minor party leader was first choice with 33% of those surveyed, more than twice as popular as opposition leader Angus Taylor. A parliamentary inquiry into Labor's

0: A man's been found dead following a house fire in Sydney's southwest. Emergency services were called to a blaze in the garage of a Bankstown home. The body of a man believed to be in his 60s was found inside the garage when the flames were extinguished. And the US and Iran are offering conflicting timelines for when a proposed peace deal to end the war permanently could be signed. In air sport, an emotional Tony Popovich has praised his young side's incredible determination in Australia's upset 2-0 win over Turkey at the World Cup. St Kilda's notched up its sixth win of the AFL season, downing GWS by 8 points. And West Tigers have come from behind to beat Gold Coast 38-28 at Leichhardt Oval. These stories and more today. This is Air News.
1: Delays on the Gateway Motorway, northbound through...
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Stick with me, Men at Work, Rob Thomas, and one of Brisbane's biggest bands only moments away. 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

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We're free falling through your Monday arvo with Tom Petty this afternoon. Steve Dalton here till 3. Hey, these next guys were one of Australia's biggest bands, but despite that, they famously turned down several opportunities to crack the American market, choosing instead to focus on their loyal fans here at home. 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

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Steve Dalton here, the Savo. Hey, one of the great sing-along classics of the 1970s coming your way now from Steve Harley and the Cockney Rebel. And the opening guitar bit that you'll hear in a minute was recorded by session guitarist Jim Cregan, who later became a longtime member of the band and went on to work with Rod Stewart. Written after a bitter split with former band members, Steve Harley turned the experience into one of the most upbeat-sounding hits of the decades. 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

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Hey, when most people think about the Eurythmics, you think synthesizers, right? But in 85, Annie Lennox and Dave Stewart surprised everyone by going for a much rockier sound with Would I Lie to You. It became one of the duo's most memorable hits of the decade, and here they are now, 99.7 Bridge FM, the Eurythmics, Would I Lie to You.

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2: Air News headlines, I'm Lee Harrison. Making news today, One Nation popularity has hit another milestone, with Pauline Hanson overtaking Anthony Albanese as preferred Prime Minister in a new poll. The Resolve poll shows the minor party leader was first choice with 33% of those surveyed, more than twice as popular as opposition leader Angus Taylor. A parliamentary inquiry into Labor's tax changes will get underway this morning. It'll examine the federal government's push to rein in the capital gains tax discount and negative gearing concessions. A man's been found dead following a house fire in Sydney's southwest. Emergency services were called to a blaze in the garage of a Bankstown home. The body of a man believed to be in his 60s was found inside the garage when the flames were extinguished. And the US and Iran are offering conflicting timelines for when a proposed peace deal to end the war permanently could be signed. In air sport, an emotional Tony Popovich has praised his young side's incredible determination in Australia's upset 2-0 win over Turkey at the World Cup. St Kilda's notched up its sixth win of the AFL season, downing GWS by 8 points. And West Tigers have come from behind to beat Gold Coast 38-28 at Leichhardt Oval. These stories and more today. This is Air News.
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There's Texas. Steve Dalton here, the Savo. Hey, this is what's coming your way before three. How's this for a great rock variety? I've got The Darkness, Richard Marx, and Deborah Conway all locked and loaded. And right now, let's get into some Placebo here at 99.7 Bridge FM.

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Hey, I heard a whisper the other day. 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

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Steve Dalton here, the Savo. Thanks for tuning in. I've got the Doors coming your way in under 5 minutes. One of the defining songs of the early 80s now from John Cougar Mellencamp. This song was nearly left off the album altogether because he struggled to finish the lyrics. Thankfully, he stuck with it and it became his first number one hit in the US. It's a song about growing up, small town life and holding on to those memories. Here's Jack and Diane at 99.7 Bridge FM.

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Thanks for your company. That's it for me. Knock off time Monday, going home, and I'll see you Thursday for lunch. Until then, have a great afternoon.

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2: Good afternoon. This is Michael Lynch. In a bid to force the federal government to extend an inquiry into its tax reforms, the opposition is seeking an alliance with the Greens. Labour's changes to the capital gains tax and negative gearing are currently being subjected to 2 days of public hearings in Canberra. The coalition says it would back the Greens' push for a longer inquiry into NDIS cuts in exchange for an extended review of the tax changes. Liberal leader Angus Taylor argues the reforms should be rigorously examined.
3: If the Greens capitulate on this,

0: Proper scrutiny.
1: The United States and Iran say they've reached an agreement to end the war, which began on February 28 this year. This report from the BBC's Joe Inwood.
2: Getting to this point has taken weeks of careful negotiation, with Pakistani mediators balancing the competing, conflicting demands of Tehran and Washington. In the end, they seem to have managed to get both sides to agree to the same deal, reopening the Strait of Hormuz, lifting the US blockade, and ending the fighting, including in Lebanon. What's interesting about the brief statement put out by Pakistan's Prime Minister is that it makes no direct mention of Israel or Hezbollah. But getting them to go along with this deal, which will be signed on Friday, is vital if it is to last.
1: The New South Wales Premier says he will consider a cull of bull sharks, but he's ruled out a cull for the protected great white. A 35-year-old woman was left with critical injuries at Coogee Beach in Sydney over the weekend after being bitten by what appears to have been a great white. The Premier, Chris Minns, says Australia needs to be a world leader in preventing shark attacks.
3: For our economy, for the safety of visitors and for the locals that want to swim at those beaches. So we're looking very closely at investing significantly at AI-enabled drones to be up during daylight hours permanently during the summer months.
1: Voters in Switzerland have rejected a proposal to limit their country's population to 10 million. That proposal came from the right-wing Swiss People's Party, which claims that unchecked migration puts pressure on public services, housing and the environment. BBC reporter Imogen Folk says the Starmer government claims the vote suggests that Switzerland wants to stay close to Europe.
4: Switzerland has an ageing population. It needs doctors, care workers and hotel and restaurant staff. They come from all over Europe, thanks to non-EU member Switzerland's participation in free movement of people. Key to that stability is access to Europe's single market, where half of all Swiss exports are sold. Leaving free movement of people would likely have meant losing that access.
1: In other news this hour, One Nation leader Pauline Hanson is playing down a new opinion poll showing voters believe she should be the Prime Minister. And a clinical trial is examining the effects of a compound found in some mushrooms on post-concussion symptoms. Early studies suggest that a single macro dose of psilocybin can reduce the symptoms, which often show up after brain injury. This is Air News.
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1: Queensland hooker Harry Grant is pretty confident that Sam Walker can go to another level in Wednesday's Do or Die Origin 2. The Maroons head to the MCG, needing a win to square the series. Grant says he's building a strong combination with the young halfback.
10: Yeah, I think Sammy had a really good game. In game one, He prepared really well. He took charge of the team, and that's what we want him to do again.
1: Australia faces the United States on Saturday morning after America's 4-1 win over Paraguay to go to the top of the group. Two completed games this morning with the Netherlands and Japan playing out a thrilling 2-2 draw, while Germany smashed Curacao 7-1. The West Coast Fever have locked in a home final after defeating the Melbourne Vixens 64-55. The 9-goal margin was exactly enough to move the Fever into third on the Super Netball ladder ahead of the Melbourne Mavericks, whom they'll host next week in the minor semi-final. Coach Dan Ryan says it's a huge confidence boost ahead of the finals.
11: We really wanted that home semi. We've had a really inconsistent and challenging second half of the season, and we know it hasn't been indicative of what we're capable of. That was a giant leap forward in terms of what we're capable of when it really matters. So we'll take the momentum into next week, and the way we fought to get what we wanted was just awesome to see.
1: And in motorsport, Lewis Hamilton is celebrating his 106th Formula One win after taking the checkered flag first in the Barcelona Grand Prix this morning. Australian Independent Radio News.
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0: Good afternoon. Some slow going on the Gateway North.

0: Bound through Nudgee and Deegan up through Brackenridge and onto the Bruce Highway. So on Elizabeth Avenue through Kippering, heading round towards Anzac Avenue and up towards Rothwell. No dramas up the Bruce Highway this afternoon. A good run on Sandgate Road through Boondall Deegan and South Pine Road at this stage is doing okay as you head up through Everton Park. A little bit slow coming out of Enoggera. Brisbane Metro is made for a city on the move with more services more often. Just turn up and go. 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That's our sponsor. Chop it over. 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

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Manhattan was years ago. Yesterday, wasted time. Money was kind of slow.

0: 99.7 Bridge FM traffic report. Thanks to Northern Windscreens.
1: Good afternoon. Some slow going on the gateway northbound through Nudgee and Deegan up through Brackenridge and onto the Bruce Highway. So on Elizabeth Avenue through Kippering, heading round towards Anzac Avenue and up towards Rothwell. No dramas up the Bruce Highway this afternoon. A good run on Sandgate Road through Boondall Deegan and South Pine Road at this stage is doing okay as you head up through Everton Park. A little bit slow coming out of Enoggera. Brisbane Metro is made for a city on the move with more services more often. Just turn up and go. 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
2: Good afternoon. This is Michael Lynch. One Nation leader Pauline Hanson claims the Prime Minister's lies have caught up with him. A new opinion poll shows One Nation continues to surge ahead of both Labour and the Coalition. The survey also reveals that for the first time, more voters would prefer Senator Hanson as the country's Prime Minister. Commenting briefly as she arrived at Sydney Airport today, Senator Hanson claims people are sick and tired of the status quo.
3: It's got a lot to do with leadership. They don't like the way this current government under Albanese, the way it's gone. And as I said, fire the liar. And that's what people see him as, a liar.
2: Victoria's Premier Jacinta Allen has refuted claims her declining popularity is helping fuel the rise of One Nation. After a series of dire opinion polls showing plummeting popularity for Victoria's ALP, there's growing speculation that Premier Allen could face a leadership challenge as early as tomorrow.
4: There is quite a changed political landscape. We are seeing how there is no doubt that the rise of One Nation is causing some challenges for the Labor Party. We're seeing that around the country. But it's causing a complete crisis for the Liberal and National Party.
2: Jacinta Allen. A key housing group claims the government's tax reforms will help make the property market more equitable. A two-day parliamentary inquiry is taking place in Canberra, which is examining Labor's changes to negative gearing and the capital gains tax. The Housing Supply and Affordability Council has been questioned over whether the reforms will reduce new home builds. But the organisation's chair, Susan Lloyd-Hurwitz, has told the inquiry this is a small compromise for a fairer market.
5: The trade-off between a modest decrease in expected supply is the trade-off of better equality for all Australians, and reducing the widening gap of housing wealth versus non-housing wealth is a trade-off that is worth making.
2: The peace agreement reached between the United States and Iran is fragile and light on details. That's the view of intelligence.

0: rail conflict. We don't know if it will put brakes on Iran's funding and direction of regional terrorist groups. We don't know what it means for its ballistic missile program. And most importantly, we don't yet know what it says about their nuclear program.
1: The cost of healthcare for smokers this year is expected to outweigh what the government will rake in from the tobacco excise. News Corp reports that about $6.8 billion is spent each year on healthcare for the group. Treasury says it will only receive about $4 billion in excise from tobacco this financial year. West Australian Premier Roger Cook says his government is ready to offer support to the family of a Perth schoolgirl killed in Pakistan. 9-year-old Hania Ahmed was shot dead by local police after her family was mistaken for armed robbers. Local media says a police officer has now been stood down and charged in relation to the fatal shooting. This is Air News.
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1: Well, ahead of a challenging month, Brisbane Lions coach Chris Fagan is keeping his side grounded. Brisbane jumped to seventh after beating Richmond by 35 points yesterday. Fagan says his men will enjoy the bye before what will be a very testing 2 weeks.
8: We play Sydney in the next game, so I'm sort of only focused on that. And then I think we've got Geelong, so no, not getting too carried away with ourselves. It's just been good the last couple of weeks to, after losing three in a row, to get a good win against Gold Coast last week and come down here and, after a tight first half, put on a pretty good performance in the second half.
1: The West Tigers are celebrating having bounced back from their hammering in round 14 with a 36-28 win over the Gold Coast Titans. Jerome Luai scored a second half hat-trick in the Tigers' final game at Leichhardt Oval until 2028. Luai admits the noise surrounding his future move to the PNG Chiefs has been a distraction.
9: It did, to be honest. It did. Bags knows we've had a few convos about that, but he sat me down one day and just said, wipe all of that, you know. They love me for who I am and they need me to bring my best.
1: Two former Socceroos are singing the praises of the Aussies' 2-0 win over Turkey yesterday. Australia faces the US on Saturday morning after America's 4-1 win over Paraguay to go to the top of the group. Brett Emerton and Robbie Cruz have told Nine just how proud they are of the side.
10: Just really proud, like Brett said, to be there. It was really overwhelming to see all the Socceroos fans and the emotion that was coming out.
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12: A broken down truck on the gateway, northbound left lane after Morton Drive at Eagle Farm. Delays on the gateway northbound from Boondall up towards the Pine Rivers Bridge. Not too bad on Gympie Road this afternoon as you make your way northbound. A little slow through Castledine and up towards Bald Hills and back through Chermside Aspley as well. Sandgate Road's not too bad just yet. South Pine Road on the build through Everton Park and Anagra. 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

0: 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Thanks to Northern Windscreens.
1: Slow going on the gateway from Boondall to the Pine Rivers Bridge this afternoon. A bit of a slow run on Gympie Road heading through Aspley and Castledine and again through Brackenridge and Bald Hills up onto the Bruce Highway. Starting to slow up now on Elizabeth Avenue coming in towards Kippering. The Bruce Highway is not too bad up through Burpengary. Starting to slow up on New Settlement Road though for that westbound run, staring into the afternoon sun, heading up towards Burpengary Road in Narangbar. Double the pizza, double the value. 2-for-1 Pizza Hut large pizzas every Tuesday with delivery now available. 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
2: Hello, I'm Peter Carey. The peace deal reached between the United States and Iran is fragile and light on details. That agreement, mediated by officials from Pakistan, Turkey and Qatar, is reported to include an immediate ceasefire, but Intelligent Risk's chief executive, Neil Fergus, says several key issues have been glossed over.
3: We don't know whether this will include the Lebanese-Hezbollah-Israel conflict. We don't know if it will put brakes on Iran's funding and direction of regional terrorist groups. We don't know what it means for its ballistic missile program. And most importantly, we don't yet know what it says about their nuclear program.
2: Pauline Hanson's star is on a dramatic ascendancy, and that's a massive worry for Anthony Albanese. Michael Lynch reports.
4: One Nation's popularity has hit another milestone, with a new poll suggesting that Pauline Hanson is now this country's preferred Prime Minister. The Resolve poll shows that for 33% of those surveyed, Hanson was first choice as PM, and that she is more than twice as popular as opposition leader Angus Taylor. But Liberal Senator Dave Sharma has told Sky News he's confident his party can regain the trust of lost voters.
5: We need to do better there. But I think we can and we will. We've got a bit of time until the next election. I think what you're seeing reflected in the polls is people's hostility towards the budget, their anger at having been lied to.
2: And the opposition is seeking to work with the Greens to extend an inquiry into the federal government's tax reforms. Labor's changes to capital gains tax and negative gearing are currently being examined by a parliamentary committee. A separate inquiry into proposed NDIS cuts is also underway, which the Greens are hoping to extend. The coalition says it would back the Biden Party's push in exchange for its support on a longer review into the tax changes. Melbourne's train travellers are now able to do what their counterparts in Sydney and London have been doing for years, paying their fares by tapping on using their smartphone, bank or credit card. However, passengers will still need to use a plastic Mikey card for tram and bus travel. Tony Morton from the Public Transport Users Association says Mikey cards will still be an option once the upgrade is complete.
6: Well, of course, not everyone has a credit card or necessarily access to a bank account. So the Mikey smart card option, we understand, is going to remain. It's just that most other people will find it convenient to use some other method of payment.
2: A think tank says Greater Western Sydney needs the equivalent of 912 rugby league fields worth of recreational sports space by 2041. The region currently has more than 1,000 swimming pools and around 1,700 courts and fields. But Western Sydney Leadership Dialogue Chief Executive Adam Leto says with the population forecast to hit 3.58 million within 15 years, that won't be enough to meet demand.
7: As we continue to build and, you know, we see more communities come online, we need to make sure that we're factoring in that these places also need spaces for these communities and kids to play in.
2: And two teenagers are appearing in court today accused of an armed robbery in North Queensland. Townsville police claim the pair threatened a woman with a knife before fleeing in her BMW. Both were opposed bail. This is Air News.
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2: Lions coach Chris Fagan is keeping his side grounded ahead of a challenging month. Brisbane jumped to seventh after beating Richmond by 35 points on Sunday. Fagan says they'll enjoy the

0: away with ourselves. It's just been good the last couple of weeks to, after losing three in a row, to get a good win against Gold Coast last week and come down here and, after a tight first half, put on a pretty good performance in the second half.
1: 5'8" Mitchell Moses has assured Blues fans he's ready to go after completing training ahead of Wednesday night's Origin 2 at the MCG. The Eels skipper has been in doubt with a hamstring injury and hasn't played in a month. Socceroos hero Connor Metcalf admits the playing group was surprised to see skipper Matt Ryan benched for their win over Turkey at the World Cup. But he said they never had any doubt his replacement, Patrick Beach, would be up to the task.
2: When we found out, we were a bit surprised, but at the same time, we understand how good Beach is, and not for a second we doubted his ability.
1: In today's final game in Mexico, Sweden has hammered Tunisia 5-1. And in the NHL, the Carolina Hurricanes are Stanley Cup champions. They've beaten the Vegas Golden Knights 3-0 in Game 6 to win the series 4-2. Australian Independent Radio News.
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4: Delays on the gateway northbound from Boondall to the Pine Rivers Bridge. Gympie Road fairly slow from Chermside through Astley and Castle Line up towards Bald Hills and onto the Bruce Highway. Bit of a slow run on Elizabeth Avenue heading up through Kippering. Not too bad on Sangay Road this afternoon through Boondall and up through Deegan. South Pine Road's doing okay. Just a little bit slow around Stafford. Got a slow run too at the moment as you make your way outbound on Sanford Road heading out of Enoggera. 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

0: 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Thanks to Northern Windscreens.
1: Delays on the gateway northbound from Boondall up towards the Pine Rivers Bridge onto the Bruce Highway to Murrumba Downs. A little bit slow on Gympie Road coming through Castledine and back through Astley. Sandgate Road through Boondall and Deegan looking pretty good. A nice run on South Pine Road, just a little slow around Stafford Road coming up through Everton Park. And Old Northern Road, a little patchy in places heading up towards Albany Creek. 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
2: Hello, I'm Peter Carey. Australia has welcomed a ceasefire deal between Iran and the United States. Michael Lynch reports.
3: 107 days after the war between the US and Iran began, fighting between the two nations is to end following the brokering of a peace deal between the two nations. Canberra has welcomed the agreement, emphasising its long-standing call for a resolution. Prime Minister Albanese argues restraint and dialogue will be key to securing a lasting peace, and he's urged Iran to address concerns regarding its nuclear program. Labour says it's pleased the deal will see the Strait of Hormuz reopened, hoping the move will relieve global energy pressures. Federal Climate Change and Energy Minister Lionel Bowen says Australia has a record quantity of fuel reserves and is working to ensure the country continues to have adequate supplies until the vital corridor is restored. Michael Lynch, Air News.
2: The Prime Minister says he'll decide in coming days whether to maintain the reduction to the fuel excise. Labour halved the excise in March after the Middle East conflict set petrol and diesel prices soaring. The United States and Iran have both agreed to reopen the Straits of Hormuz, which is expected to stabilise the global energy market. Anthony Albanese says the ceasefire deal will factor heavily into whether the higher excise is restored.
4: We'll make our assessment over coming days. We obviously need to make a decision prior to June 30, and we need to do that in advance, obviously, of June 30, so people have appropriate notice.
2: A woman who was bitten by a shark at Coogee Beach remains in a critical condition 2 days on and has had one arm amputated. Leah Stewart is expected to undergo further surgeries after being bitten on Saturday by what's believed to be a great white shark. Surf Life Saving New South Wales is in talks with the aviation regulator about expanding its ability to use shark drones at Coogee, which is on a flight path. Chief Executive Steve Pearce says CASA has temporarily granted an exemption order for the drones in the wake of the attack.
5: We're flying there currently, and we're also in talks with CASA today about, you know, just unlocking some of the restrictions more specifically for us, not for the average punter because it's in the flight path, but our pilots are specifically trained to be in the flight paths.
2: And Brisbane Airport is expected to see a record number of passengers across June and July as Queenslanders prepare to head abroad. Lachlan Gray reports.
6: Thousands of school kids are set to head off on holidays from this Friday, with the winter break expected to fuel a surge in domestic and international travel. As a result, Brisbane Airport is anticipating 2.3 million passengers to pass through its terminals over the course of a month. A European summer remains highly sought after despite conflict in the Middle East, with around 1,000 Queenslanders travelling to the

0: months. Lachlan Gray, Brisbane.
1: And finally, to the Australian share market. The All Ords has closed up 121 points to 91.28, and one Australian dollar is buying 70.73 US cents. This is Air News.
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1: Lions coach Chris Fagan is keeping his side grounded ahead of a challenging month. Brisbane jumped to seventh after beating Richmond by 35 points on Sunday. Fagan says they'll enjoy the bye before testing 2 weeks.
8: We play Sydney in the next game, so I'm sort of only focused on that. And then I think we've got Geelong, so no, not getting too carried away with ourselves. It's just been good the last couple of weeks to, after losing three in a row, to get a good win against Gold Coast last week and come down here and, after a tight first half, put on a pretty good performance in the second half.
1: 5'8" Mitchell Moses has assured Blues fans he's ready to go after completing training ahead of Wednesday night's Origin 2 at the MCG. The Eels skipper has been in doubt with a hamstring injury and hasn't played in a month. Socceroos hero Connor Metcalf admits the playing group was surprised to see skipper Matt Ryan benched for their win over Turkey at the World Cup. But he said they never had any doubt his replacement, Patrick Beach, would be up to the task.
9: When we found out, we were a bit surprised, but at the same time, we understand how good Beach is, and not for a second we doubted his ability.
1: In today's final game in Mexico, Sweden has hammered Tunisia 5-1. And in the NHL, the Carolina Hurricanes are Stanley Cup champions. They've beaten the Vegas Golden Knights 3-0 in Game 6 to win the series 4-2. Australian Independent Radio News.
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11: A breakdown on Southern Crossway, southbound at the end of the east-west arterial road on-ramp as you make your way through Nunda. Some delays still on the gateway as you make your way from Boondall up to the Pine Rivers Bridge. Gympie Road still quite slow through Chermside up through Aspley and into Castledine. Bit of a slow run on the Bruce Highway, just heading up towards Dolly's Rocks Road. It breaks free after that. No dramas on Sangay Road through Boondall up to Deegan. Trilby Miso Lawyers supporting Queenslanders after an incident on the road or at work, helping them get back to what feels normal, including time with their four-legged best mate, Trilby Miso Lawyers. That's our sponsor. Chopper Dave, another check soon on 99.7 Bridge FM.
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big welcome to the show. If you're a first-time listener or viewer, I'm sure you're going to enjoy yourself over the next hour and hopefully come back to check out some of our other fabulous conversations with the music makers from the 60s, 70s and 80s. Of course, if you're already an avid devotee, I'm so glad you're back again. And please don't forget, I always want to hear from you with any comments, feedback, or suggestions for artists that you might like to hear interviewed. 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Now, today's guest is someone whose name you're probably unfamiliar with, but whose voice you're bound to know very well. If you're wondering why, it's because he was a session singer who, during 1970 alone, appeared as the voice on four top charting singles, all by different acts. This was the biggest song.

0: old English pop singer and recording artist. As a prolific session musician, Tony was involved in several transatlantic hit singles throughout the late 60s and early 70s, most of which were one-hit wonders. I caught up with Tony from his home in the UK, and he tells us he's never even had the opportunity to put out a song in his own name. I'm sure you're going to find the reasons why fascinating.
1: Sandy, all right, how are you doing?
2: I am fantastic. It's great to meet you. It's taken us a little while to get here, but we finally did, and I'm very, very grateful to you.
1: You're very welcome.
2: Thank you. You look incredible. What's your secret?
1: I've got something in the attic, all right?
2: And you're not going to share what that is. You feel fine. That's great. You're obviously doing the right things. You must look after yourself and eat well and exercise and sleep well. Do you do all of that?
1: I've got to tell you, my wife makes sure that I look after myself because I'm not that good at it.
2: Well, isn't that good? They say behind every good man is a great woman, don't they?
1: Well, exactly that. I quite agree.
2: So, Tony, we haven't heard a lot from you since the 70s. And I know that you don't want to go over all of those days in great detail, and I certainly respect that. So tell us what you've been doing ever since. I know you moved into commercials and into producing other people's records, didn't you?
1: Yes, I did. I've kept busy, I must admit. I've enjoyed myself. I tend to go to America once a year or once every 2 years and still sing the same old songs.
2: Do you? You do go and perform there?
1: Yes, I do. I'm actually more well known in America than I am in the UK.
2: How did that happen?
1: I don't know. I don't know. Probably because they never let me record under my own name. I was always a group.
2: You don't sound very happy about that. Was there a bit of resentment all these years later?
1: I'm fine with that. Edison Lighthouse, all right, the big one, I tried to buy myself out of the contract because I said, I don't want to be another group. I've been a group all my life. I would like to do something on my own. And Tony McCauley said, no, it's got to be a group record. And I said, okay, well, I won't even do, I'll do the television, but I don't actually ever want to perform live with Edison Lighthouse. And I never did, to be quite honest. I did the Top of the Pops and all those sort of things. But I said, no, you can buy me out. And I quoted a figure and he said, I'm not going to pay you that. And I said, well, I thought it was quite reasonable. But anyway, I still get royalties.
2: You drove a good deal with that one, didn't you, to ensure that you did get royalties all these years later?
1: Well, sure. I insisted when I started doing sessions that I would always have to have a royalty if I was featured. And I've done that all the way through.

0: You were much smarter than many of them, weren't you? Because many people got totally ripped off.
1: Absolutely. Yes, they did. And they're still getting ripped off now.
0: Yeah. I read that at the moment, Love Grows by Edison Lighthouse, with you singing, has been watched more than 2 billion times on the social media app TikTok, and it's still trending globally. That's insane.
1: It is insane. I made that record 53 years ago. Come on. I mean, that's ridiculous.
0: You wouldn't be complaining about it, though, would you, given that you're pulling royalties?
1: No, I'm quite happy about it. I've got to say, I'm quite happy about it.
0: Well, what do you think its resurgence is due to? Why that song?
1: TikTok.
0: Yeah.
1: It was one person. It was one person liked the lyrics and reacted to it, and it was just one person.
0: So, the group of studio musicians with you at the head that were under the umbrella of this name, right?
1: That's absolutely right, yeah. I believe the actual group were called Greenfield Hammer, and they came from Slough in Middlesex, and they mimed on the record, and I sang live with a studio band. I mean, you know, the television promotions.
0: Wow. Who knew? Was it kept a secret at the time?
1: No, they actually went out and worked live as Edison Lighthouse, but I was never a part of it, to be quite honest.
0: You didn't want to be?
1: No, I'd done it. I'd worked, you know, for 10 years touring and with the Ivy League and the Flowerpot Men and all these sort of things. And I decided, I made a decision to concentrate on studio music. And so that's what I did.

0: Unfortunately, 12 months later, I had 5 records in the charts. I mean, it was crazy. I actually think my favorite song was United We Stand, with Sonny and me doing the leads. And that was brilliant. But yeah, of course, it's my favorite because it's the most successful.
1: So Tony Burrows, though you never charted a record under your own name, you do hold the unusual honor of having 4 records in the British Top 10 all at once, all under different names. Tell us a little bit about that.
0: Oh, wow. I said before that I worked with the Ivy League and also the Flower Pot then. Let's

0: I'm working live with the Flowerpot Men for probably 3 years. Decided I'd had enough then, and I wanted to concentrate on studio work. So I went back to studio work. The Flowerpot Men was actually the first hit by the White Plains. Okay, because
1: very confusing.
0: Very incestuous as well. The record manager said, I've got all these records recorded, but I haven't got a group. And I said, okay, well, you know, what can we do about it? And he said, well, can I release them under a different name? And that was the first record. It was Baby Loves Loving by the White Plains.

0: it was a name from New York. What?
1: Oh, White Plains, New York. Yeah, okay.
0: There you go. And so that's what they released. And lo and behold, the first record was a hit. And so I had to go back in, you know, and start recording as White Plains. That started it, to be quite honest.
1: So that was your first hit. That was the first song that you'd released as White Plains. And
0: yes.
1: Went to the top 10. There was something about you that whatever you touched just went gangbusters, didn't it?
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8: It's a beautiful day.
1: It didn't matter what you recorded. It was a smash hit. Why is that?
0: Well, that's very nice of you to say so. I don't know why. I also really enjoyed what I was doing. Perhaps that came over. I don't know. It's not like records these days, I've got to say. It was fun.
1: Yeah.
0: And I enjoyed it.

0: So the four that you had in the British top 10 all at once, Love Grows, My Baby Loves Lovin', that crazy song Gimme That Ding that you recorded under the name of the Pipkins. Tell me a little bit about that song and that band.
1: Okay. The Pipkins, it was a Freddie and the Dreamers album. I was doing backing vocals with Roger Grunewald, and it was the only song that Freddie didn't do. And John Burgess, the producer, said, I think it's got something, really. It was actually two takes. We did it all in two takes. I had a really rough throat, and so I did the That's right, I'm Jan Blue. And I mean, it was just crazy. And Roger did the Iowa. And lo and behold, it was a hit.
2: That's right, I'm sad and blue. Cause I can't do the boogaloo. I'm lost, can't do my thing.

0: Dad Acting had originally been written for a children's TV show under the title of Gimme Dat Click. The lyrics tell a story of a metronome trying to get his ding back from a piano named Undercog. It was written by Albert Hammond and Mike Hazelwood, who also wrote the song The Air That I Breathe. Due to the fast talking and the Wolfman Jack-like spoken word intro, some people consider the song to be one of the first ever rap records. Gimme Dat Ding hit number 6 on the UK singles chart, number 9 on the Billboard Hot 100 in the US, and went number 1 in New Zealand.
1: I can't believe it either.
2: You were shocked, yeah?
1: Yeah, I was sure. I mean, it was banned in Italy because they thought it was rude.
2: Really?
1: Yes. And that, of course, made it a hit.
2: That's crazy. So that was the third song that you had on the charts at that time. And, of course, the final one was the Brotherhood of Man's United We Stand, yeah, which was a huge hit in the UK, the US, and of course, here in Australia too, I'm sure, right, yeah, around the world. Of all the other songs that you did, that song, I guess, had the most meaning in lyrically, didn't it?
1: Yes, it did. Yes, it did. The other ones were fun, and I think especially in this dreadful, time, United We Stand is a very pertinent remark.
2: I agree. Who was the Brotherhood of Man then?
1: Okay, Roger Greenaway again. Roger Greenaway creeps up all the time.
0: Roger Greenaway and Tony Burrows had both been members of the vocal group The Kestrels in the early 60s and The Pipkins in 1970, both bands acting as stepping stones for their successful careers as singers, songwriters and studio session vocalists.
1: I started singing with a group when I was 16. Okay, and many, many years ago, and we're still good friends. I mean, that's the great part. It was Sue, Sonny, Roger Greenaway, and Johnny Goodison who wrote the song. And I thought it was just a wonderful, wonderful song, and I enjoyed doing it, obviously.

0: Did you go out and play live with them?
1: I did television again. It was so difficult because I was doing sessions all the time. 3 hour session was 10 till 1, then 2 until 5, and then 7 till 10. And when can you make it? And that was 7 days a week. And it was crazy. I didn't stop working.
0: Right.
1: And so I couldn't really stop and take a breath and go out and work these bands live.
0: I guess the solution was, and you had the best of both worlds then, was to continue as a sought-after studio singer and then do your television shows with them. But I guess what ended up with as a result of that was that people all over the world missed out on live appearances from you.
1: Yes, I did very, very few live appearances. The only ones that I do are in America, to be quite honest.
0: So there was a bit of an aura of mystery about you, was there?
1: Well, yes. That's a nice, very nice way of putting it, but actually they didn't know who I was.
0: Which meant that you could walk down the street and not be recognised, except if you opened your mouth, then
1: yes,
0: you would.
1: Oh, yes, I could. And I didn't have to put up with all the rest of the rubbish, to be quite honest.
0: But if you opened your mouth to speak, they would pick the voice, because the voice was certainly very well known, wasn't it?
1: Probably, yes. There were a couple of occasions. I remember an occasion on the tube. I used to travel on the tube and do my sessions and what have you. And I unfortunately got it in a carriage with some sort of 14, 15-year-old girls, loads of them. And so I think I know who that is. When we came in the army, we decided that we had to go to London and try and make, and we did.
0: An interesting thing about you, though, Tony Burrows, was that while the British invasion was happening and infiltrating America with British-sounding music, you kind of went with an American sound, didn't you?
1: Yes. Yes, I think so. Well, I suppose so. We worked with the Beatles. We did one-night stands and we went to Ireland with the Beatles. And that was a wonderful, a ridiculous time, to be quite honest.
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3: A little slow on Gympie Road still as you make your way up through Aspley, up towards Castleline as well. No dramas on Sangay Road anymore, up through Boondall towards Deegan. Gateway now looking pretty smooth all the way to the Pine Rivers Bridge and up onto the Bruce Highway. Got reports of a crash at the moment on Anzac Avenue around Wattle Road as you make your way through Rothwell. And reports of a crash old Northern Road around Albany Creek. A slight delay there as you make your way up to Albany Creek Road. 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
10: It's a beautiful day.
1: Just one permanent screen from the start for the next 2 hours. They actually paid us extra money to go on immediately before the Beatles. And they paid us extra because nobody heard anything. And we could talk amongst ourselves and, you know, I mean, it was just crazy.
0: And you didn't have to worry about the girls clawing away at you, did you? It wasn't you.
1: No, no, no, no, no, no. We certainly didn't.
0: That's hilarious.

0: kind of an eight-hit wonder, really, aren't you?
1: Yes, yes, I suppose I am. I'm not sure that that was a wonderful achievement.
0: I think it's great.
1: I would like to have had more success. But I couldn't do it. I couldn't go out and work live. And that was basically the problem.
0: But it was only you that was stopping yourself going out and working live, wasn't it? Because you wanted to continue as a studio musician.
1: I suppose that's true. But I would then have had to make a choice about who I was going to work with.
0: Oh, that would have been difficult, would it?
1: It was difficult. I've got to say, it was very, very difficult.
0: Of those eight hits that you had, we've talked about the one that you did with the Flowerpot Men, Let's Go to San Francisco, which was huge. We've talked about the Pipkins and Gimme That Ding, which was also huge and very strange. We've talked about My Baby Loves Lovin' from White Plains. We've talked about United We Stand from the Brotherhood of Man, and, of course, Love Grows from Edison Lighthouse. We haven't mentioned Melanie Makes Me Smile, which I think was actually one of my favourite songs from you. And most of these songs were written by Tony McCauley, weren't they?
1: Yes, they were. I had a really good relationship with Tony McCauley. Incidentally, I've got to tell you that I once did three different performances on Top of the Pops. And the producer came to me after the show and said, Tony, I'm sorry, you're not going to be able to be used again. And I said, excuse me? You asked me to do the show. They were all, you know, we did three hits. And you asked me. And he said, I'm sorry, the word has come down from above, from the BBC, you're not to be used again.
0: Why?
1: And I didn't get a play on the BBC for 2 years after that.
0: Why?
1: Don't ask me. I
0: have
1: no idea.
0: Know.
1: Because I suppose they thought it was some sort of, I don't know really why, but they said, word has come down, blah, blah, you are not to be used again.
0: You didn't ask them why?
1: Well, yes, I did, but I said,
0: they didn't
1: answer. They think it's a con.
0: Oh,
1: Why?
0: The fact that
1: you've asked me to do this show. Yeah, anyway, that's fine.
0: Oh, how strange.
1: So I was barred from the BBC for 2 years.
0: Oh, you naughty boy. Wow.
1: Yes, I know.
0: Thrown out of the BBC. How awful.
1: Yeah, and that was really the Tony McCauley period. Because after, you know, Edison Lighthouse, Melanie Makes Me Smile was a minor hit.

0: It was top 40, but probably on the back of the Edison Lighthouse one.
1: Yeah, I think it was huge here.
0: Yeah.
1: We all loved that one. And, of course, it was recorded by the Strangers originally, wasn't it?
0: Well, I recorded it originally.
1: Oh, you recorded originally and the Strangers followed up with a cover version.
0: It was Only Makes Me Smile. It was yours. Song, yeah.
1: Right. You recorded Melanie Makes Me Smile under your own name?
0: Yes, I did.
1: Good one.
0: Well, yeah. But one of the few.
1: The last song you ever put out through the 70s was Beach Baby, tell Beach me a little Baby, bit about that one.
0: Yeah, okay. Beach Baby was a record written by John Carter. John Carter and Jill, his wife, he actually played me a demo of him singing it with a guitar. And he played me the demo over the phone, and I said, "I think that's got something." And it ended up as this great big orchestra and overdubs. There were only three of us on the original recording.
1: Really? For such a big huge right around the world.
0: Written by Roger Brutalway and Roger Cook, of course.

0: force to be reckoned with, the three of you, weren't you?
1: Yeah, I suppose so, yeah.
0: How did you feel time and time again when every song that you sung, everything just went globally huge?
1: I'm very lucky, aren't I? I'm just lucky. It worked out. The writers were brilliant. I can't tell you and say, I'm brilliant. You know, I'm not going to say I'm brilliant. I'm not. I was very lucky.
0: There's more to that than simply luck, I would say. You did backup vocals for people like Elton John and Rod Stewart in the studio too, didn't you?
1: Yeah, I did. And Tom and Cliff. Yes, I did. I mean, that's what I used to do. And I did it.
0: Which was your favourite song to sing in the studio with those guys?
1: I think it's Elton John.
0: Really?
1: I think it has to be Elton John.
0: Why?
1: I've worked live with Elton it was Elton John.
0: And it's your voice we hear on Tiny Dancer.
1: Yes, it is. Well, one of them.

0: You have so much to be proud of, and yet you're so humble. Tony Burrows, I'll let you go. You've been so generous with your time.
1: Brandy, it's been a great, great pleasure to talk to you as well. You talked me into it, but I did talk
0: you into it. Do you miss those days, from the heady days of the 70s?
1: Yeah, of course I do. Yeah, it was very exciting. I worked with all sorts of people, James Last, and we did all sorts of things. You know, it was just wonderful.
0: Is your voice still as strong as it ever was?
1: She ain't got no money or clothes, it got, you know.
0: Oh, it is.
1: Okay. It's still.

0: Tony Burrows, thank you so very, very much for your time. What a pleasure to chat with you.
1: Sandy, it's been my pleasure, I can assure you.
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5: Yes, it is Oz Rock. Couple of minutes early tonight. Hey, that's even better than usual. But I hope that you're wearing formal gear for the big night, the night of nights, because this is the night we count down the top 12 greatest ever Australian albums. You'll find most of the big names here. You'll find advice for those who need help with their love life, those who can't decide which political party to vote for. There's nostalgia, bad behaviour, and most of the other questions of modern day life. We have no entries tonight from the 1960s. There's only one from the 70s, eight from the 1980s, just one from the 90s and two from the 2000s. Let me quickly check. Yep, that's 12. But there's a big surprise coming up in just 5 minutes. Don't you miss this wonderful piece of music from a band you may never even have heard of. Right after our number 12 album, it's Sirocco from Australian Call out of 1981. And the song, Oh No, Not You Again on 99.7 Bridge FM.

97.7, great rock variety tonight. We're counting down the top 12 best ever Aussie albums. And at number 11, that's the big surprise that I've been talking about, from Tame Impala, psychedelic dance rock band from Perth, who have become one of Australia's top music exports with 5 albums, the internationally most successful of which is Currents from 2020. And we just heard one of its standout songs, The Less I Know The Better, which sure to give you some idea of how the band has stamped its style onto the Australian music scene, and the world's for that matter. Look, I know it's not rock. In fact, I don't know what to call it. Synth pop? Electro dance? You come up with a name for it. A polite one, if you please. I do like it. I really like it. And it is indeed the way of the future because, well, rock is not rock anymore. However, that album, Current, from that band, Tame Impala, was the 11th biggest Aussie album of all time, according to 8 different experts whose opinions I collated and graded, and hey, this is all a result of that. Anyway, the 10th biggest album of all time is coming up right now. It's Business As Usual by Men at Work out of 1981. It's a fabulous collection of songs, including this one, Who Can It Be Now, on 99.7fm.com.au.

Rising Sun by Cold Chisel, 1980. Off their album East, the ninth greatest Australian album ever, according to a carefully constructed chart on 99.7 Oz Rock Tonight. Another disclaimer, this chart is not simply my own personal favourite. It's not that. It is the official 99.7 list, and as such, we'll be hanging up on the studio wall immediately after this show so all the other announcers can make their own suggestions, alterations, crudities, as they see fit. But nobody can deny that Cold Chisel's East deserves its place in this list of 36. Other tracks on the album include Cheap Wine, My Baby, Standing on the Outside, Ita. Remember Ita? I love that song. Star Hotel, Four Walls, all of these are great songs. And they're all on the East album. And they all clearly demonstrate the talents of the band and their total cohesion as a group. Well, at that particular time anyway. Of course, just a year and a half after East came Circus Animals. And if you were tuned in a couple of weeks ago, you'll remember that the 1982 album came into this chart at number 26. Cold Chisel, a great Australian band. John Farnham had a fantastic career. A number one hit in 1967 with a novelty song called Sadie the Cleaning Lady. Then, about a dozen more hits in the 1970s through to his decline in the mid-1980s. And then, out of nowhere, 1986 came our number eight album, Whispering Jack. Top 10 in a dozen countries around the world, in the charts of a lot more than those 10. And no surprise, because it was truly a wonderful album. Absolutely sensational. Not just the sensational single, You're the Voice, but also Reasons, A Touch of Paradise, and this song I'm playing from the album tonight, Pressure Down, on our official 99.7 FM countdown of the best 36 Aussie

Album 7 on our greatest ever Aussie albums chart is Living in the 70s from the mighty Skyhawks. And I know a handful of 99.7 presenters who just are so glad to hear that album in that high spot on this countdown tonight. I can tell you too from personal experience that when it was first released, Living in the 70s just exploded onto the local music industry. It was 1974, and it seemed like everywhere you turned, you'd hear that title song, or the Lygon Street Limbo, or Baldwin Calling, or the biggest hit of them all, Horror Movie, of course. They were all over the place. The band had a large following in Melbourne already, courtesy of the local pub scene. But the release of this album, which incidentally was produced by Ross Wilson from Daddy Cool, made them just household names around the country. And that brings us to album number 6, Frog Stomp, from a bunch of 15-year-olds from Newcastle, New South Wales, Silverchair. A debut from these high school students, which took them to the tippy top of the Australian album charts and then right around the world. The album sold more than 3.5 million copies and totally upturned the lives of Daniel Johns, Ben Gillies and Chris Joannou and their families. Here's an example of the pitch-perfect grunge sound that came out of the studio when this young trio were done recording Pure Massacre on 99.7.

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And we're getting close to the top of the 99.7 albums chart tonight. Crowded House's self-titled debut album took spot number 5, and that song, Something So Strong, along with Don't Dream It's Over and 9 other classics, helped the cause considerably. And naturally enough, the inclusion of this band, based around the leadership of Neil Finn, once again raises the question, can Crowded House honestly be categorised as an Australian band? My answer is yes. And my reasoning is, Paul Hester, the drummer, and Nick Seymour, bass player, were both Australian-born. Finn, lead singer, songwriter and guitarist with the trio, was obviously born in New Zealand. All three, though, were living, writing and performing in Australia. The album was recorded in the USA, but first released in Australia. So, yeah, although I agree that, in fact, I insist that Split Enz was a New Zealand band, I definitely support the theory that the Crowdies are Aussies. And on the subject, I'm also very interested in your opinion about this radio show. I've been thinking about including New Zealand bands and artists on a regular basis. So many of our top performers had their roots across the ditch that I believe the change may be warranted, but I'd like to hear from you on the topic. Please text me on 0411 262 997. I'm in now, so you could phone as well. 3284 5000 before 9 o'clock. But now, let's move on to the fourth biggest and best Australian album ever. It's from those pesky Queenslanders again, Powderfinger. You may recall that we played their album, The Internationalist, last week at number 16. And now at number 4, Powderfinger has Odyssey number 5, from which I bring you the big hit song, These Days, on 99.7 Bridge FM.

Midnight Oil on 99.7 Great Rock Variety. And Put Down That Weapon from their 1987 album Diesel and Dust. And it is the number three set on our official 99.7 chart of the best ever 36 Australian albums. Midnight Oil had the number 13 entry on this list as well, 10-1. And we played a song from that last week. But now we have reached the dizzy heights, the final two albums on our glorious chart. And since I've already told you, I leaked the information that INXS Kick is number one. That means the odds have shortened dramatically on the number two position. And here's a big clue. It was released in 1980. Here's another. It was the seventh studio album from this band, who, I might add, were already a powerful rock force around the world. Would you like another clue? It sold an estimated 50 million copies worldwide, and that makes it the second best-selling album in music history. The biggest-selling album, incidentally, is still Michael Jackson's Thriller, and Dark Side of the Moon comes at number three. So you have probably, almost certainly, already have guessed that AC/DC's Back in Black is the answer to the question. And the obvious question is this. If it's the second biggest selling set in music history after Michael Jackson, why is Back in Black not number one on the Aussie chart? And I don't know. I simply took the information from eight different websites run by professional music critics. I added up the points that they gave and I printed out the list. But I was really glad to see Akadaka right up there in the dizzy heights. Here's a song which sort of sums up this wonderful tribute to the band's recently deceased lead singer Bon Scott. Hell's Bells on 99.7 Oz Rock.

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And there you have it. The number one best ever Australian album, as judged by a panel of experts for 99.7 Oz Rock's official top 36 album chart. Why 36? Well, 3 weeks, 1 hour per week for this countdown, and 12 songs goes pretty well into 1 hour. So there you go. That one, of course, was the title song from the album Kick by INXS out of 1987. I'll quickly run through the list of 36 again, so you'll know where all of your favourites fitted in. Starting from the bottom, number 36, Jet, Get Born from 2003. 35, 5 Seconds of Summer, and the title, the self-titled album from 2014. 34, Daddy Cool, Daddy Who? Daddy Cool, 1971. Richard Clapton, Goodbye Tiger, also from the 70s. 32, Gautier, Like Drawing Blood is the name of the album, 2006. 31, a little known band which has a power and potential, Gang of Youths, Go Farther in Lightness, 2017. Number 30 was Kylie Minogue and Fever from 2000. Easy Beats came in at 29 with, well, the only greatest hits album in this list, their Absolute Anthology from 1969. Number 28 was The Baby Animals, their debut self-titled album from 1992. The Angels' second album, Face to Face, was at number 27. Cold Chisel took 26 with Circus Animals, 1982. 25 was The Living End, self-titled debut album again, 1998. 24 was a surprise to me, The Saints, I'm Stranded, 1977 punk music. 23 was The Go-Betweens, another Brisbane band, 16 Lovers Lane from 1988. Another Brisbane band in 22, that's Regurgitator with Unit, 1997. Silverchair from Newcastle, New South Wales, and their album Neon Ballroom from 1999 took the 21 spot. Number 20 went to UMI by... UMI, yeah. The name of the album was Hourly Daily, and they came out in 1996. Hunters and Collectors were 19 with Human Frailty, 1986. Hoodoo Gurus, 84, with Stone Age Romeos were number 18. Paul Kelly's breakthrough album Gossip was number 17. They came out in 1986. Powderfinger at number 16 had the album Internationalist, 1998. I reckon this is the biggest surprise of all. Number 15, The Avalanches. Have you even heard of The Avalanches? The name of the album was Since I Left You. We played the title track last year. This is in number 15 spot. And it came out 1997. This, again, is just not a rock song. I don't even know what to call it. It's a sample song. Hey, if you know The Avalanches, you'll know exactly what I'm talking about. And if you don't know them, check them out. They're on YouTube. Avalanches, the song we played last week was Since I Left You, a surprise to me that it made the chart, but there you go. Number 14 was no surprise. Savage Garden, their debut self-titled album from 1996. Midnight Oil were number 13 with 10 to 1, 1982. And then we had tonight's collection. Number 12 was Australia Crawl, Sirocco, 1981. Number 11 was the second big surprise, the big one for tonight, Tame Impala and their album Currents, 2015. Number 10 was Men at Work, Business as Usual, 1981. Number 9, Cold Chisel with their second entry for the 36, East, 1980. John Farnham came in with Whispering Jack at number 8 in 1986. Gee, that was a big year, wasn't it? Skyhooks from 74 were number 7 with Living in the 70s. Number 6 was Silverchair, Frog Stomp,
1995, and that was their second entry into the 36. Remember, they also had Neon Ballroom back there in number 21. Crowded House took the number 5 spot with their debut self-titled album from 1987, although, of course, they were so experienced, that trio, that you could barely call it a debut. However, number 4 went to another Brisbane band, Powderfinger, and it was their second entry. Odyssey number 5 from 2000 took the number 4 spot. Midnight Oil, Diesel and Dust, their second entry, took the number 3 spot. That was their 1987 album. Number 2 was AC/DC, Back in Black, 1980. Number 1, Kick in Excess, 1987. And there you go. That is your list. And I think that's probably enough from all our hard rock and Aussie guys. What's the time? Yep, 8 o'clock. But let's hear something smoother, something a little bit more Latino, from one of our softer rockin' Aussie girls. Here is the wonderful Tina Arena from 1994 with a touch of bossa nova for those who like to dance around the kitchen on a Monday evening. Sorrento

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And great rock variety. It's time for a weekly look at the evolution of Australian pop rock music from the 1960s till now. You just heard the voice of Glenn Shorrock as frontman for the Twilights out of 1967, and that wasn't even his first band. The era of protest songs and What's Wrong with the Way I Live, a slightly rebellious song loosely directed at anybody in authority. There wasn't a lot of protest or political statement in Australian music during the 60s, or the 70s for that matter. It was more about personal stories, love songs in all of their many manifestations. There was new love, sad love, bad love, old love, lost love, and of course, hopeless love. like the tale the lyrics tell in this 1977 song from the Little River Band in tonight's Evolution of Australian Rock on 99.7fm.com.au.

On 99.7 Oz Rock, tonight we're conducting an investigation into the evolution of Aussie rock with the help that time of Jenny Morris from 1987 with her song You I Know, incidentally written by Tim Finn. She had a dozen hits in the 1980s charts after having been the backup singer on stage and in studio for INXS for more than 5 years. But that's a great song, totally different from our example of 1997, 10 years later. This one was more alternative, kind of punkish, more outspoken, up in your face with spider bait. It's Calypso, 99.7 Great Rock Variety.

0: Well, they do get different, don't they? There's a little total Aussie techno from 2007. It's the Potbellies and a real floor filler from that year. Don't hold back. And I can assure you, as a nightclub DJ from that era, nobody did. Let the music speak for itself, I say, and speak it did, although 10 years later, in 2017, it had a completely different accent. But that's what you expect with evolution through the decades. Differences. And as far as hard rock goes, the Gang of Youth nailed it with this snapshot of that time.
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1: 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Of a weight that's in youth that makes a dick of a soul. It happened today, and it's probably happened.

for the final entry in our evolution of Aussie Rock tonight. I looked somewhere different from the ARIA Music Chart or the APRA Awards, and I found that 2025 song, Outta Here, by 63 Deluxe, in my very own Bursting at the Seams Aussie Blues Music Collection. It's rock from close to the source, and it's a great sound. Well done by that Melbourne band. And it brings us up to date. The circle completed from 1967 to, well, can't go to 2027 just yet, but that one from 2025, which is more or less 10-year intervals in between. And at this time, every week, I managed to find you a one-hit wonder. Tonight's is fantastic. It's Adelaide-born Orianthe Panagaris, eighth guitarist, who is, I must confess, a guilty pleasure of mine. This one came out in 2009 and rocketed up charts around the world, yet had no follow-up Orianthe singles. So she's a one-hit wonder with According to You on 99.7 fm.com.au.

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1985, the Hoodoo Gurus gave us what I believe was their best song, like Wow, Wipeout, from maybe their best album, Mars Needs Guitars. It was their second full collection. They now have 10, incidentally, up their sleeves. And great memories, great songs, great value. Mind you, about 7 years before that, there was a band from New Zealand called Dragon. And they gave us a whole bunch of good stuff too, back in the late 70s, early 80s, including this one, Still in Love with You, on 99.7. Great Rock Variety.

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The Cruel Sea. They've been around for a long time now. 39 years. And a heap of music, both on stage and in the studio. And that's one of their latest recordings, Straight Into the Sun from 2024. Thank you, Cruel Sea. Thank you too, my friend, for sticking with me this evening during the top 36. Why 36? Australian album countdown. I really did enjoy all of that, and I'm glad to have received a lot of feedback from you, all positive. And on the subject of feedback, it looks as if, not 100% sure yet, but it seems to me that the voice of the nation is to include New Zealand artists in our Australian Aussie rock show. So I'll maybe do a little bit more research on that, but looking pretty good if you're a friend of New Zealand. Anyway, I have time for just one more song. It's a beauty. It's from a guy who's been around even longer than the Cruel Sea, and it was recorded only last year, 2025, by Paul Kelly. It's called Read a Letter. You're gonna love this if you like Paul.

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2: Hello, I'm Peter Carey. The peace deal reached between the United States and Iran is fragile and light on details. That agreement, mediated by officials from Pakistan, Turkey and Qatar, is reported to include an immediate ceasefire, but Intelligent Risk's chief executive, Neil Fergus, says several key issues have been glossed over.
3: We don't know whether this will include the Lebanese-Hezbollah-Israel conflict. We don't know if it will put brakes on Iran's funding and direction of regional terrorist groups. We don't know what it means for its ballistic missile program. And most importantly, we don't yet know what it says about their nuclear program.
2: Pauline Hanson's star is on a dramatic ascendancy, and that's a massive worry for Anthony Albanese. Michael Lynch reports.
4: One Nation's popularity has hit another milestone, with a new poll suggesting that Pauline Hanson is now this country's preferred Prime Minister. The Resolve poll shows that for 33% of those surveyed, Hanson was first choice as PM, and that she is more than twice as popular as opposition leader Angus Taylor. But Liberal Senator Dave Sharma has told Sky News he's confident his party can regain the trust of lost voters.
5: We need to do better there. But I think we can and we will. We've got a bit of time until the next election. I think what you're seeing reflected in the polls is people's hostility towards the budget, their anger at having been lied to.
2: And the opposition is seeking to work with the Greens to extend an inquiry into the federal government's tax reforms. Labor's changes to capital gains tax and negative gearing are currently being examined by a parliamentary committee. A separate inquiry into proposed NDIS cuts is also underway, which the Greens are hoping to extend. The coalition says it would back the Biden party's push in exchange for its support on a longer review into the tax changes. Melbourne's train travellers are now able to do what their counterparts in Sydney and London have been doing for years, paying their fares by tapping on using their smartphone, bank or credit card. However, passengers will still need to use a plastic Mikey card for tram and bus travel. Tony Morton from the Public Transport Users Association says Mikey cards will still be an option once the upgrade is complete.
6: Well, of course, not everyone has a credit card or necessarily access to a bank account. So the Mikey smart card option, we understand, is going to remain. It's just that most other people will find it convenient to use some other method of payment.
2: A think tank says Greater Western Sydney needs the equivalent of 912 rugby league fields worth of recreational sports space by 2041. The region currently has more than 1,000 swimming pools and around 1,700 courts and fields. But Western Sydney Leadership Dialogue Chief Executive Adam Leto says with the population forecast to hit 3.58 million within 15 years, that won't be enough to meet demand.
7: As we continue to build and, you know, we see more communities come online, we need to make sure that we're factoring in that these places also need spaces for these communities and kids to play in.
2: And two teenagers are appearing in court today accused of an armed robbery in North Queensland. Townsville police claim the pair threatened a woman with a knife before fleeing in her BMW. Both were opposed bail. This is Air News.
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2: Lions coach Chris Fagan is keeping his side grounded ahead of a challenging month. Brisbane jumped to 7th after beating Richmond by 35 points on Sunday. Fagan says they'll enjoy the bye before a testing 2 weeks.
9: We play Sydney in the next game, so I'm sort of only focused on that. And then I think we've got Geelong, so no, not getting too carried away with ourselves. It's just been good the last couple of weeks to, after losing three in a row, to get a good win against Gold Coast last week and come down here and, after a tight first half, put on a pretty good performance in the second half.
2: 5'8" Mitchell Moses has assured Blues fans he's ready to go after completing training ahead of Wednesday night's Origin 2 at the MCG. The Eels skipper has been in doubt with a hamstring injury and hasn't played in a month. Socceroos hero Connor Metcalf admits the playing group was surprised to see skipper Matt Ryan benched for their win over Turkey at the World Cup. But he said they never had any doubt his replacement, Patrick Beach, would be up to the task.
10: When we found out, we were a bit surprised, but at the same time, we understand how good Beachy is, and not for a second we doubted his ability.
2: In today's final game in Mexico, Sweden has hammered Tunisia 5-1. And in the NHL, the Carolina Hurricanes are Stanley Cup champions. They've beaten the Vegas Golden Knights 3-0 in Game 6 to win the series 4-2. Australian Independent Radio News.
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1: Hello, I'm Peter Carey. The peace deal reached between the United States and Iran is fragile and light on details. That agreement, mediated by officials from Pakistan, Turkey and Qatar, is reported to include an immediate ceasefire, but Intelligent Risk's chief executive, Neil Fergus, says several key issues have been glossed over.
2: We don't know whether this will include the Lebanese-Hezbollah-Israel conflict. We don't know if it will put brakes on Iran's funding and direction of regional terrorist groups. We don't know what it means for its ballistic missile program. And most importantly, we don't yet know what it says about their nuclear program.
1: Pauline Hanson's star is on a dramatic ascendancy, and that's a massive worry for Anthony Albanese. Michael Lynch reports.
3: One Nation's popularity has hit another milestone, with a new poll suggesting that Pauline Hanson is now this country's preferred Prime Minister. The Resolve poll shows that for 33% of those surveyed, Hanson was first choice as PM, and that she is more than twice as popular as opposition leader Angus Taylor. But Liberal Senator Dave Sharma has told Sky News he's confident his party can regain the trust of lost voters.
4: We need to do better there. But I think we can and we will. We've got a bit of time until the next election. I think what you're seeing reflected in the polls is people's hostility towards the budget, their anger at having been lied to.
1: And the opposition is seeking to work with the Greens to extend an inquiry into the federal government's tax reforms. Labor's changes to capital gains tax and negative gearing are currently being examined by a parliamentary committee. A separate inquiry into proposed NDIS cuts is also underway, which the Greens are hoping to extend. The coalition says it would back the Biden party's push in exchange for its support on a longer review into the tax changes. Melbourne's train travellers are now able to do what their counterparts in Sydney and London have been doing for years, paying their fares by tapping on using their smartphone, bank or credit card. However, passengers will still need to use a plastic Mikey card for tram and bus travel. Tony Borden from the Public Transport Users Association says Mikey cards will still be an option once the upgrade is complete.
5: Well, of course, not everyone has a credit card or necessarily access to a bank account. So the Mikey smart card option, we understand, is going to remain. It's just that most other people will find it convenient to use some other method of payment.
1: A think tank says Greater Western Sydney needs the equivalent of 912 rugby league fields worth of recreational sports space by 2041. The region currently has more than 1,000 swimming pools and around 1,700 courts and fields. But Western Sydney Leadership Dialogue Chief Executive Adam Leto says with the population forecast to hit 3.58 million within 15 years, that won't be enough to meet demand.
6: As we continue to build and, you know, we see more communities come online, we need to make sure that we're factoring in that these places also need spaces for these communities and kids to play in.
1: And two teenagers are appearing in court today accused of an armed robbery in North Queensland. Townsville police claim the pair threatened a woman with a knife before fleeing in her BMW. Both were opposed bail. This is Air News.
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1: Lions coach Chris Fagan is keeping his side grounded ahead of a challenging month. Brisbane jumped to seventh after beating Richmond by 35 points on Sunday. Fagan says they'll enjoy the bye before a testing 2 weeks.
8: We play Sydney in the next game, so I'm sort of only focused on that. And then I think we've got Geelong, so no, not getting too carried away with ourselves. It's just been good the last couple of weeks to, after losing three in a row, to get a good win against Gold Coast last week and come down here and, after a tight first half, put on a pretty good performance in the second half.
1: 5'8" Mitchell Moses has assured Blues fans he's ready to go after completing training ahead of Wednesday night's Origin 2 at the MCG. The Eels skipper has been in doubt with a hamstring injury and hasn't played in a month. Socceroos hero Connor Metcalf admits the playing group was surprised to see skipper Matt Ryan benched for their win over Turkey at the World Cup. But he said they never had any doubt his replacement, Patrick Beach, would be up to the task.
9: When we found out, we were a bit surprised, but at the same time, we understand how good Beachy is, and not for a second we doubted his ability.
1: In today's final game in Mexico, Sweden has hammered Tunisia 5-1. And in the NHL, the Carolina Hurricanes are Stanley Cup champions. They've beaten the Vegas Golden Knights 3-0 in Game 6 to win the series 4-2. Australian Independent Radio News.
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2: Good morning, I'm Lee Harrison. The Reserve Bank will meet in Sydney today to decide on the latest interest rates. Scott Phillips from The Motley Fool says he believes it'll stay put.
3: But I've got to say, three times in a row is pretty strong. A fourth time would be remarkable. I think the RBA is probably likely to want to wait and see. I suspect they will look at the oil price falling, and if they were on the fence, maybe this gives them a good reason to stay on hold. I think the market and I would be shocked if they did anything other than give us another 6 weeks off.
2: Australia's cautiously welcomed a ceasefire deal in the Middle East, hoping it'll lead to lower fuel prices. Nelson Scott reports.
4: Almost 4 months after the conflict began, the US and Iran have agreed to a peace deal, ending a war which has wreaked havoc on the global energy market. The agreement will be formally ratified in Switzerland on Friday, with both sides promising to allow ships to travel freely through the Strait of Hormuz. Prime Minister Anthony Albanese has welcomed the end to hostilities, but warns the war's economic impacts will linger.
5: It will be many months before things return to normal.
4: Opposition leader Angus Taylor says it's crucial the ceasefire holds and vital the strait remains open.
6: It means it will bring down the price of fuel at the bowser.
4: The government will decide in coming days whether to continue with the lower fuel excise. Nelson Scott, Canberra.
2: A key construction group warns the federal government's tax reforms will stifle investment across a range of sectors. Proposed changes to capital gains tax and negative gearing are currently before a parliamentary inquiry. Labor claims its policy will make the tax system fairer for young Australians. But Danita Warne from the Master Builders Australia has told the inquiry it'll reduce our overall economic performance.
7: These tax hikes, whether it's capital gains tax, negative gearing or trusts, will stifle business and are likely to cause a private investment strike, leading to a significant decline in terms of economic capacity of our country.
2: Victoria's Deputy Premier Ben Carroll insists he has no plans to roll Jacinda Allen for the top job amid ongoing speculation about her leadership. Stephanie Wacklewick reports.
8: Ben Carroll insists he has the job he wants, telling the Premier directly he will not be challenging for the Labor leadership.
9: No, I can look you in the eye and say that, Premier.
8: There is speculation Jacinta Allen could face a spill as soon as tomorrow as Parliament sits for the last week before the midwinter break. It follows a series of dire opinion polls showing plummeting popularity for Labor and Ms Allen and rising support for One Nation. Mr Carroll has been touted as Labor's best chance at winning the November election, but the Premier says none of her colleagues have approached her about her leadership, denying suggestions her greatest political rival could be Labor and not One Nation.
10: I have a strong, united Labor team.
8: Stephanie Wacklewick, State Parliament, Melbourne.
2: And FIFA's discrimination monitor at the World Cup has called for an Australian video review official to be removed for appearing to make a hand gesture resembling a white supremacist sign. Sean Evans made an OK symbol with his right hand in front of his right leg. It's unclear if it was a political gesture or a children's game prank. This is Air News. Lions coach Chris Fagan is hoping to discharge a few players from his growing casualty ward. Brisbane are seventh on the AFL ladder heading into this week's bye after Sunday's 35-point win over Richmond. Fagan says his side needs a break before a big fortnight against Sydney and Geelong.
11: Hopefully we can get a few players back over the next month that have been out injured. You know, I've got a pretty extensive list of about 15 players and 8 or 9 of those guys are probably in the AFL team if they're available, so hopefully we can get that side of it sorted.
2: The Broncos women's side has announced Tamika Upton as their skipper for 2026. The star fullback is replacing club legend Ali Brigginshaw, who she co-captained with last year. Upton says it's a privilege to take on the role and be part of the team.
12: And an honour. This is a pretty successful club and to be up there on that wall is really special. But I just think, yeah, being a part of this team that we have is a privilege in itself. So that's what I'm really looking forward to.
2: And all-rounder Cameron Green has been withdrawn from Australia's squad for this week's men's T20 series against Bangladesh. He'll return home to prepare for the upcoming test series against the same opposition in August. Australian Independent Radio News.
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13: Good morning, South Pine Road on the build early as you come down past Stafford Road through Everton Park. Delays on the Bruce Highway from Deception Bay Road down towards the Pine Rivers Bridge. Gympie Road, a bit of a build early at Beams Road through Castledine. Sandgate Road's okay, and a good run on Northern Road coming down through Albany Creek. When a child is in hospital, Ronald McDonald House gives their family a community of support, warm meals and a place to rest, because when a child is sick or injured, family stays. That's our sponsor. A shower or two today, top expected of 23 degrees, and currently in Nudgee, we're sitting on 13. Chopper Dave, another check of the roads in 30 on 99.7 Bridge FM.
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1: Air News headlines, I'm Lee Harrison. Making news today, Australian Federal Police have launched an investigation into allegations by pro-Palestinian activists surrounding their treatment at the hands of Israeli forces. Australian participants say they were sexually abused and brutalised after being detained while trying to deliver aid to Gaza. The opposition says Labor needs to keep an eye on petrol and diesel prices before deciding whether to restore the fuel excise in full. The federal government halved the levy in March as the Middle East conflict started. The International Maritime Organization says removing any sea mines will be the essential first step in returning the Strait of Hormuz to pre-war traffic levels. About 130 vessels passed through the key shipping lane every day before the conflict broke out. And Australia's Prime Minister is congratulating his British counterpart for pushing ahead with a ban on social media for under-16s. The new restrictions in the UK, which also include restrictions on gaming and live streaming platforms, are due to take effect next year. In Air Sport, Fremantle set to welcome back vice-captain Caleb Sarong ahead of Thursday night's clash with Geelong. Sarong has missed their last three games with a calf injury. And the Broncos women's side has announced Tamika Upton as their skipper for 2026. These stories and more today. This is Air News.
2: Delays on the Gateway Motorway, northbound through...
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6: 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Thanks to Northern Windscreens.
7: The run down the Bruce Highway is a little slow from Deception Bay Road down towards the Pine Rivers Bridge. The run on Gympie Road really thickening up between Lingfield Road and Beams Road in Castledine. No dramas on Sandgate Road coming down through Boondall and a good run south Pine Road through Everton Park down into Onogra. 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That's our sponsor. It's going to be a little wet today. A shower or two coming up. A top expected of 23 degrees. Currently in Everton Hills, we're sitting on 13. 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
2: Good morning, I'm Lee Harrison. The Reserve Bank is widely expected to keep interest rates on hold today following three consecutive rises. Experts say the June meeting will focus more on what comes next and not this month's figures. Domain Chief Economist Nicola Powell says the most important information will come after the official announcement.
3: Really what the Governor actually signals in that media release afterwards, because that will give us a real good insight into where they think the next move is going to go.
2: Australian Federal Police have launched an investigation into allegations by pro-Palestinian activists surrounding their treatment at the hands of Israeli forces. Australian participants say they were sexually abused and brutalised after being detained while trying to deliver aid to Gaza. The activists met with the foreign ministers, senior AFP officers and other officials in Canberra. The Israeli embassy is rejecting the allegations. Donald Trump is unsure if he'll attend the signing of the agreement to end the war in Iran. G7 leaders are meeting in France after the US president met with French President Emmanuel Macron. Mr. Trump expects Vice President J.D. Vance to attend the signing.
4: The strait is already partially opened. As you know, they're doing a little hunting for a couple of mines that they've already found. But it's essentially ships are starting to go out now. On Friday, it'll be completely opened.
2: The International Maritime Organization says removing any sea mines will be the essential first step to returning the Strait of Hormuz to pre-war traffic levels. About 130 vessels pass through the key shipping lane every day before the conflict broke out. Confusion still remains about whether Lebanon is part of the new peace deal to be formally signed on Friday. The Prime Minister has congratulated Britain for introducing a social media ban for under-16s. Gabrielle Hodson reports.
5: UK Prime Minister Keir Starmer has singled out Australia for leading the way when it comes to a ban on children on social media. Britain will follow Australia in early 2027 with plans to pass the legislation to make it happen by the end of this year. Now, our national leader has congratulated his British counterpart, posting on X that social media giants operate across borders. By standing together, we can do more to hold them accountable and keep children safe online. Indonesia, Malaysia and Portugal have gone ahead with similar bans, while legislation is being actively pushed in nations including Spain, Greece, France, Denmark, Norway and Austria. Gabriel Hodson reporting.
2: And reports of an engine fire have caused a Perth-bound Virgin Australia flight to return to Melbourne. Engineers will inspect the Boeing 737 before it returns to service. This is Air News.
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2: Sponsor. Australia's turning its attention to its next fixture at the FIFA World Cup after a perfect start against IKEA. The Socceroos won their opening match 2-0 and will next face the US on Saturday morning. Former midfielder Craig Foster says the US have a more skillful squad than Takia.
11: So we're going to be able to use Erin Kunda. We're going to be able to use Toure in a way because when USA come forward, they take a lot more risk than what Turkey did. So it's going to be a different game.
2: Queensland won't buy into any hoodoo chat ahead of tomorrow's must-win State of Origin. The Maroons haven't tasted victory at the MCG since 1995. Hooker Harry Grant says they're only concerned with squaring the series.
12: You can give it attention if you want, but at the end of the day, it doesn't mean anything. The game doesn't know. The conditions, they don't change. It's always the same 80 minutes, you know, same size field every week.
2: And in the AFL, Fremantle is set to welcome back captain Caleb Sarong ahead of Thursday night's clash with Geelong. Sarong has missed their last three games with a calf injury, but recovered well during last week's bye. Australian Independent Radio News.
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9: A breakdown in the Airport Link Tunnel heading eastbound through Kedron. There's some slow going on the Bruce Highway this morning as you make your way to the Pine Rivers Bridge. Those delays kick off just after Deception Bay Road. Slow too heading down the gateway through Deegan and Boondall. Heavy on Gympie Road at Beams Road through Castledine. A little slow through Chermside as well. And some slow going on South Pine Road through Everton Park heading into Enoggera. Chilby Miso Lawyers supporting Queenslanders after an incident on the road or at work, helping them get back to what feels normal, including time with their four-legged best mate. Chilby Miso Lawyers. That's our sponsor. A shower or two today, top expected of 23 degrees, currently in Moray Field. We're sitting on 14. Chop it, Dave. Another check in 30 on 99.7 Bridge FM.
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1: This is Air News Queensland. I'm Lee Harrison. A Brisbane private schoolboy is in court for allegedly testing homemade bombs at his suburban home and planning a terrorist attack. Steve Barker reports.
2: Prosecutors allege the boy, just 15 at the time, planned or prepared for a terrorist attack against both the LNP and a Labor Day march in 2024. Yesterday, he pleaded not guilty in the Brisbane Supreme Court. A friend of the boy, who attended the same private school, had alerted police to his concerns about the boy in July 2024. The jury heard the boy had sent texts to friends saying, "We need to mail bombs to people who have high influence on the industrial society." The trial's expected to continue for 10 days. Steve Barker, Air News.
1: A stolen vehicle taken yesterday in the state's north has been found and a group of juveniles are in custody. The ute was taken from a street in Garbutt yesterday afternoon with a baby inside. The group returned shortly after leaving the baby on the side of the road before fleeing again. With bull shark numbers believed to be rising, Queensland is being asked to relax fishing rules. With more on that story, Peter Jones.
3: Angler and jet ski rider David Frasina has become so concerned at the number of bull sharks in inland waterways that he's lodged a petition with the state government, urging it to review and relax existing fishing restrictions and implement population control measures. Mr. Frasina's told the ABC he's worried that without intervention, bull shark numbers will continue to grow and potentially make creeks and rivers entirely unswimmable. However, Leonardo Guida of the Australian Marine Conservation Society says if we remove too many apex predators, food webs can potentially become unstable and possibly collapse. Peter Jones, Air News.
1: The Invasive Species Council is urging southeast residents to check their neighbourhoods and report fire ant nests. Experts say winter is the ideal time to tackle the problem because the mound becomes much more visible in the cooler months. Advocacy Director Rhys Pianta says these ants pose a major threat.
4: They'll spread to almost all parts of Australia, doing over $2 billion per year in economic damage, cutting agricultural output by up to 40%, causing around 650,000 extra medical appointments every year, and driving some of our most iconic species closer towards extinction.
1: To sport now, the Maroons skipper is feeling confident in his side for tomorrow's must-win clash at the MCG. Queensland had a strong lead in Game 1 before losing Ponga and going down to New South Wales in the final minutes. Munster says they won't listen to excuses.
5: He always sit back and go, what ifs, and things that got away, but at the end of the day, that's the script that's been written. We can't be sitting here kicking cans and moping and being victims. And we gave ourselves every chance. I know that we only had 12 men and we made it hard on ourselves at one stage.
1: Meantime, the NRLW Broncos have appointed Tamika Upton to lead their side for the 2026 season. The new season will be launched next month when they take on the Cowboys. And in the AFL, Collingwood's emerging as the favourite for Lachie Neale's signature, reportedly preparing to offer the Brisbane star up to $3 million over 3 years. This is Air News Queensland.
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7: Hey, Shaz, how's the car going?
8: 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I really don't want to get ripped off.
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11: A crash old North Road, southbound around Stanley Street heading through Warner. The run down the Bruce Highway is still pretty slow as you make your way from Deception Bay Road down to the Pine Rivers Bridge. A little bit slow back through Burpengary East as well. Starting to build on Anzac Avenue between Rothwell and Kippering. A slow run down the Gateway through Brackenridge and down through Deegan. Gympie Road heavy at Beams Road through Castledine and down through Chermside. And South Pine Road at this stage is looking a little slow from McDowell all the way to Wonogra. Dry July starts soon. 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A shower or two today, top expected of 23 degrees, and currently in Fernie Hills, we're sitting on 15. 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
2: Good morning, I'm Lee Harrison. Donald Trump claims ships are moving again through the Strait of Hormuz as he and other world leaders attend the G7 summit in France. Hannah Sinclair reports.
3: The G7 leaders are right now at a working dinner. The war in Iran and the war in Ukraine both high on the agenda. The US president and other leaders arriving at the summit in Evian a few hours ago. Donald Trump immediately meeting with French President Emmanuel Macron. President Trump says the details of the memorandum of understanding signed by the US and Iran will be released publicly soon. He's confirmed J.D. Vance will be attending the official signing ceremony of the peace deal in Switzerland, but he is a maybe at this point.
2: Meanwhile, motorists will need to be patient for petrol prices to come down despite the US-Iran peace deal. The federal government says it'll decide in coming days whether to maintain the reduction to the fuel excise. Labor halved the excise in March after the Middle East conflict sent petrol and diesel prices soaring. Australian super funds are being called out for not investing enough in green energy. Analysis by Market Forces reveals the nation's top 40 funds have invested just 0.3% in renewables. Spokesperson Brett Morgan says it's not enough.
4: Super funds are missing out on the critical opportunity to own the clean energy infrastructure that will power Australia's economy for generations.
2: Figures show more Australians are staying in their jobs for longer due to cost of living pressures. Australian HR Institute research shows employee turnover has fallen by about 11% in the last 6 months. Spokesperson Sarah McCann-Bartlett says redundancy levels are also down.
5: Employers don't want to make big decisions about making people redundant. They've gotten used to a really tight labour market that is easing, but it has been difficult to get the right people with the right skills.
2: Australia's Prime Minister is congratulating his British counterpart for pushing ahead with a ban on social media for under-16s. Anthony Albanese has noted that social media giants operate across borders and that nations can hold them accountable by standing together. The new restrictions, which also include restrictions on gaming and live streaming platforms, are due to take effect next year. UK Technology Secretary Liz Kendall telling British Parliament it's a defining moment for children.
6: Many children love connecting and interacting on social media. But others struggle with their mental health, concentration and self-esteem.
2: And Australia Post customers are being reminded to keep their dogs safely secured before expecting a delivery. Fresh data shows there's been a 5% increase in dog-related attacks on posties in the past 6 months. This is Air News.
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2: The Socceroos World Cup showdown against the USA on Saturday morning is promising to be one of the matches of the tournament. The Aussies are out to prove themselves, with numerous American commentators labelling the side as a walkover. Former Socceroo Andrew Redmayne says the noise won't be getting to the players.
8: Especially with a coach like Tony Popovich, he'll be keeping everyone in check, and I know they've got enough senior players in there, Matty and Jackson, and there's a lot more kind of experience in that team that'll just keep everyone pretty level-headed, I think.
2: Essendon great Matthew Lloyd wants anyone who doesn't want to be at the Bombers to be shown the door. Zach Merritt still reportedly wants to leave, while Jordan Ridley could also walk at the end of the season. Lloyd says if a player doesn't want to be there, they should go.
9: Yes, the club's got to fix themselves and get themselves right, and these players are probably entitled to be disgruntled with what's going on at the football club. But once the new coach comes in, there's going to be a lot of change of staff. Anybody who doesn't want to be there, move them on, get them out of there.
2: And both New South Wales and Queensland will hold their final captains' runs in Melbourne this morning, ahead of Rugby League's State of Origin at the MCG tomorrow night. Australian Independent Radio News.
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10: A A crash on Rodie Road eastbound after Beckett Road heading through McDowell. A crash on Hale Street heading inbound just before Milton Road through Milton. Got a breakdown on Sandgate Road southbound in the centre lane before Zilmia Road through Boondall. Starting to build on Deception Bay Road coming off the Bruce Highway. Heavy on Anzac Avenue between Rothwell and Kippering. And slow going too on Sandgate Road through Boondall and down through Chermside as well. A busy run on Gympie Road. Brisbane Metro is made for a city on the move with more services more often. Just turn up and go. This is Bris Better. 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That's our sponsor. Maybe a shower or two later, a top expected of 23 degrees. Currently in Eaton's Hill, we're sitting on 16. Chop it over. Another check in 30 on 99.7 Bridge FM.
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1: This is Air News Queensland. I'm Lee Harrison. A Brisbane private school boy is in court for allegedly testing homemade bombs at his suburban home and planning a terrorist attack. Steve Barker reports.
2: Prosecutors allege the boy, just 15 at the time, planned or prepared for a terrorist attack against both the LNP and a Labor Day march in 2024. Yesterday, he pleaded not guilty in the Brisbane Supreme Court. A friend of the boy who attended the same private school had alerted police to his concerns about the boy in July 2024. The jury heard the boy had sent texts to friends saying, "We need to mail bombs to people who have high influence on the industrial society." The trial's expected to continue for 10 days. Steve Barker, Air News.
1: A stolen vehicle taken yesterday in the state's north has been found and a group of juveniles are in custody. The ute was taken from a street in Garbutt yesterday afternoon with a baby inside. The group returned shortly after leaving the baby on the side of the road before fleeing again. With bull shark numbers believed to be rising, Queensland is being asked to relax fishing rules. With more on that story, Peter Jones.
3: Angler and jet ski rider David Frasina has become so concerned at the number of bull sharks in inland waterways that he's lodged a petition with the state government, urging it to review and relax existing fishing restrictions and implement population control measures. Mr. Frasina's told the ABC he's worried that without intervention, bull shark numbers will continue to grow and potentially make creeks and rivers entirely unswimmable. However, Leonardo Guida of the Australian Marine Conservation Society says if we remove too many apex predators, food webs can potentially become unstable and possibly collapse. Peter Jones, Air News.
1: The Invasive Species Council is urging southeast residents to check their neighbourhoods and report fire ant nests. Experts say winter is the ideal time to tackle the problem because the mound becomes much more visible in the cooler months. Advocacy Director Rhys Pianta says these ants pose a major threat.
4: They'll spread to almost all parts of Australia, doing over $2 billion per year in economic damage, cutting agricultural output by up to 40%, causing around 650,000 extra medical appointments every year, and driving some of our most iconic species closer towards extinction.
1: To sport now, the Maroons skipper is feeling confident in his side for tomorrow's must-win clash at the MCG. Queensland had a strong lead in Game 1 before losing Ponga and going down to New South Wales in the final minutes. Munster says they won't listen to excuses.
5: You always sit back and go, what ifs, and things that got away, but at the end of the day, that's the script that's been written. We can't be sitting here kicking cans and moping and being victims. And we gave ourselves every chance. I know that we only had 12 men and we made it hard on ourselves at one stage.
1: Meantime, the NRLW Broncos have appointed Tamika Upton to lead their side for the 2026 season. The new season will be launched next month when they take on the Cowboys. And in the AFL, Collingwood's emerging as the favourite for Lachie Neale's signature, reportedly preparing to offer the Brisbane star up to $3 million over 3 years. This is Air News Queensland.
6: Delays on the Gateway Motorway, northbound through...
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11: A breakdown on the Gateway northbound after Southern Crossway through Eagle Farm, a truck in the emergency bay. We've got some slow running down the Bruce Highway as you make your way from North Lakes down towards the Pine Rivers Bridge. Heavy on Gympie Road from Linkfield Road to Beams Road in Castledine and South Pine Road tucked in tight too as you head from Everton Park all the way down through Enoggera. So if you need to get to the airport, catch the train. 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Remember, catch the train, make the plane. Airtrain, woo woo. That's our sponsor. Maybe a shower or two today, a top of 23 degrees. And currently in Shorncliffe, we're sitting on 18. Chopper day back in 30 on 99.7 Bridge.
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2: Good morning, I'm Lee Harrison. The Reserve Bank's expected to leave interest rates on hold this afternoon following its meeting. The official cash rate is expected to be held at 4.35% after three consecutive hikes this year. Motley Fool's Scott Phillips says experts are split on whether the next move from the RBA will be up or down.
3: Westpac saying one or two more rate rises, possibly both this year. NAB is saying they're done. The next move will be down, but not until next year. And the real question is what happens with inflation, but also unemployment and economic growth.
2: A permanent exemption's been granted to Surf Life Saving New South Wales to fly its shark-spotting drones over Sydney's Coogee Beach. The decision follows an attack at the weekend, which has left 35-year-old mother Leah Stewart in a critical condition. A community meeting has been held to provide support to those affected by the attack. Randwick Mayor Dylan Parker says his community has banded together following the incident.
4: What has really filled me with hope after that moment of horror has been the way in which our community has come together. Individuals, including those right here who witnessed it.
2: Thousands of students in Victoria could be forced to find a new school under proposed state government amalgamation. 14 prep to year 9 schools and 7 year 10 to 12 schools in Melbourne's west could be impacted, affecting more than 21,000 students. The state's opposition education minister, Brad Rousewell, says it could have major educational and financial impacts on students and their families.
5: I'm actually concerned that this decision and these questions is actually being driven by the fact that Victoria is broke. This is a real consequence of the way Labor has mismanaged and mishandled Victoria's economy over the last 12 years.
2: Donald Trump says the peace deal with Iran is now all signed, adding that details about the memorandum will be released in the coming days. An official signing ceremony is expected to take place in Geneva on Friday. Speaking from France ahead of the G7, the US president says they're now working to make the Strait of Hormuz safe for vessels to transit.
6: The strait is already partially opened. As you know, they're doing a little hunting for a couple of mines that they've already found. But it's essentially ships are starting to go out now. On Friday, it'll be completely opened.
2: In other news, a US Air Force B-52 bomber has crashed shortly after takeoff in Southern California. And the world's largest study into the role genetics play with moles and melanoma has found new links between the two. This is Air News.
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2: Lions coach Chris Fagan is hoping to discharge a few players from his growing casualty ward. Brisbane is seventh on the AFL ladder heading into this week's bye after Sunday's 35-point win over Richmond. Fagan says his side needs a break before a big fortnight against Sydney and Geelong.
14: Hopefully we can get a few players back over the next month that have been out injured. You know, I've got a pretty extensive list of about 15 players, and 8 or 9 of those guys are probably in the AFL team if they're available, so hopefully we can get that side of it sorted.
2: The Broncos women's side has announced Tamika Upton as their skipper for 2026. The star fullback is replacing club legend Ali Brigginshaw, who she co-captained with last year. Upton says it's a privilege to take on the role and be part of the team.
15: And an honour. This is a pretty successful club, and to be up there on that wall is really special. But I just think, yeah, being a part of this team that we have is a privilege in itself. So that's what I'm really looking forward to.
2: And all-rounder Cameron Green has been withdrawn from Australia's squad for this week's men's T20 series against Bangladesh. He'll return home to prepare for the upcoming test series against the same opposition in August. Australian Independent Radio News.
0: 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Thanks to Northern Windscreens.
10: A breakdown on the gateway northbound after Southern Crossway at Eagle Farm, sitting in the emergency bay. We've got some slow conditions still as you make your way down the Bruce Highway from about North Lakes down towards the Pine Rivers Bridge. A little patchy too on Anzac Avenue between Rothwell and Kippering. Heavy on Gympie Road through Castledine. Sandgate Road's okay coming down through Boondall now. No problems heading down South Pine Road. Just a little under speed around Stafford Road, but easing pretty quick down towards Enoggera. There's the Queensland we love and the one we fear, and it takes an unwavering resilience to call both home. Suncorp Insurance. Resilience never rests. That's our sponsor. A shower or two today, a top expected of 23 degrees. Caroline McDowell, we're sitting on 19. Chopper Dave, another check in 30 on 99.7 Bridget.
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1: In Windsor, got a crash for Lutwyche Road southbound centre lane at Albion Road. In Burpengary, got a breakdown Bruce Highway southbound around Station Road, and reports of a crash through Eaton's Hill, Southbound Road around the Eaton's Crossing Road. Also still got some delays for Gympie Road, Castledine and through Chermside, and a breakdown Gateway northbound at Southern Crossway, Eagle Farm. 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
2: Air News headlines, I'm Lee Harrison. Making news today, Australian Federal Police have launched an investigation into allegations by pro-Palestinian activists surrounding their treatment at the hands of Israeli forces. Australian participants say they were sexually abused and brutalised after being detained while trying to deliver aid to Gaza. The opposition says Labor needs to keep an eye on petrol and diesel prices before deciding whether to restore the fuel excise in full. The federal government halved the levy in March as the Middle East conflict started. The International Maritime Organization says removing any sea mines will be the essential first step in returning the Strait of Hormuz to pre-war traffic levels. About 130 vessels pass through the key shipping lane every day before the conflict broke out. And Australia's Prime Minister is congratulating his British counterpart for pushing ahead with a ban on social media for under-16s. The new restrictions in the UK, which also include restrictions on gaming and live streaming platforms, are due to take effect next year. In Ayr Sport, Fremantle set to welcome back vice-captain Caleb Sarong ahead of Thursday night's clash with Geelong. Sarong has missed their last three games with a calf injury. And the Broncos women's side has announced Tamika Upton as their skipper for 2026. These stories and more today. This is Ayr News.
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9: In Pinkenba, got a crash for Kingston Smith Drive near Curtin Avenue East in Burpengary. Got a breakdown Bruce Highway southbound before Station Road. Lights out through Newmarket for Wilston Road Rail Crossing and a multi-vehicle crash in Windsor. Lovett Road southbound around Albion Road. Also got some delays continuing for your run on Gympie Road through Castledine and Chermside. 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